0: Pakri Pakhtunkhwa province. Police says the attacker rammed an explosive-laden vehicle into the gate of the old police lines in Gohat district during Friday prayers. Authorities have launched an investigation while no group has claimed responsibility for the attack.
1: Princess Diana's brother claims King Charles sounded giddily elated when they spoke after her death in 1997. It's contained in the latest extract from a book by Earl Spencer. Buckingham Palace says the king is mindful that grief can colour memory. Royal commentator for the Daily Mail, Robert Hardman, says the narrative is disputed.
2: I don't think Charles Spencer sat down and thought, right, I'm going to demolish the monarchy. I sense there's a bit of sort of perhaps personal therapy going on here. He's clearly got in his mind a sequence of events. The fact that the king came out, or the palace came out so robustly, with a variation on the immortal line, recollections may vary, basically saying that's not how the king remembers it, I think is significant.
1: From Feature Story News in New York, I'm Mitch McCann, and that was The Week in Review. From Feature Story News in New York,
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3: 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Ina ya jegge.
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1: Hello.
2: Yeah,
1: these.
2: Aliens.
1: Yeah. Yeah.
2: Hello,
1: aliens.
2: Hello. Hello. It's Donna Crowell.
1: Go, baby.
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1: Good like gold. Elaine Smith. You're good like gold.
4: One of my goals is to move to Jamaica before retirement age. Sometimes I will have conversations with friends and they will ask me, what are my goals? I will tell them I want to move to Jamaica successfully before retirement age. The feedback I would get, are you crazy? Why would you do that? The crime rate is crazy high there. One of my friends went down and got unalive. While I understand that crime is in the country, but at the same time crime is everywhere, why am I worrying about things out of my control? Why should I live in fear? Unfortunately, bad things happen all around the world all the time. I mean, if you are that worried about crime, why don't you go and create your own CCTV camera surveillance team for Jamaica and partner with the Jamaica Force and help them solve crime in the country? Like, maybe that would work. Why waste time talking about the issue? Let's spend time talking about how we can help to solve it. Like, for example, creating more well-paid jobs, creating more businesses in the country, and paying more taxes so we can demand more well-lit streets in the country. If you ain't coming up with a solution, shut up projecting your fear onto other people. Thank you.
5: If you target anyone with verbal, online, or physical abuse because of their religion, race, sexual orientation, disability, or transgender identity,
6: I'd like to speak to you about a recent incident.
5: You may be committing a hate crime. It's not just offensive.

everyone, this is Lady Hotlips just reminding you, you've got a date with me every Sunday between 3 and 6 p.m. That's Greenwich Mean Time on Sky Radio Jamaica.

0: black child goes missing, police often wait 24 to 72 hours before taking action, while cases involving white children trigger immediate responses within the first hour. Data from major police departments reveals a disturbing pattern. Missing black persons' cases receive an average of 3 officers and 12 investigation hours in the first week. Compare that to other demographics, which receive 7 officers in 30 hours during the same period. Families share heartbreaking testimony about waiting days just to file reports, while watching other cases immediately trigger amber alerts and extensive searches. Parents describe conducting their own searches, posting flyers, and pleading with media while crucial evidence disappears. These delayed responses create a cascading effect. Cases that don't receive immediate attention have resolution rates 40% lower than those with prompt police action. Every hour matters. Every day counts. The data is clear. The disparity is documented. The consequences are devastating. Missing does not mean forgotten. These families deserve equal urgency, equal resources, and equal hope. Because every name, every face, every life has the same value.
1: 10 choices you will regret in 10 years for the rest of your life. 1. Faking who you are. In our teenage years, we realize the power of peer pressure. Some of us are able to deal with it. Others give in. Eventually, most of us figure it out and become our own person. But there are times when we pretend to be someone we are not. Over the years, as we play this game, we lose more and more of our true self. Then one day, you wake up and realize you have been living a lie and not really living at all. Don't try to impress others or pretend to be someone you are not. Be happy with who you are and live your life on your terms. 2. Staying in bad relationships. This is most people's biggest regret and is one almost everyone has experience in. We stick with the wrong person because the good times are great, even though they are few and far between. Or we see the shimmer of good in them and try to stick it out until they find it themselves. Worse yet, we stick around because we don't think we deserve anyone better. I beg of you to not make this mistake. If you are making this mistake today, you need to accept reality and move on. It isn't easy to say goodbye to someone you care about, but you will regret sticking with them someday soon. One day, you will wake up and wonder where your life went. You will think about all the people you could have met and the memories you could have made. Always remember you are worthy of an amazing relationship. Don't settle.
2: My name is Sam Hose. In 1899, I was falsely accused of assaulting a white woman in Georgia. A mob of white men tortured me in public, castrated me, and burned my body alive. They turned my death into a spectacle, cutting off my genitals and hanging me from a tree for the crowd to cheer. This gruesome act was meant to remind black people of their place in a racist society. My lynching was a brutal display of racial terror, a message that black lives were expendable. My story is a reminder of the violence that shaped America's dark history.
3: Jennifer Lara was first taken into the recording studio in 1969 by keyboardist Richard Ace, a Studio One session musician. She added backing vocals to the songs of some of Studio One's biggest names, including Delroy Wilson, Freddie McGregor, Dennis Brown, and Sugar Minot. Her first own record was released during the 1970s. She also enjoyed a massive hit with the single Where Have All the Good Men Gone, which has since become an anthem.
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3: Other downbeat produced hits followed, including Consider Me and Do That to Me One More Time.
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6: 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We're going back.

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1: A prayer to hinder the enemy from approaching you. Heavenly Father, I come before you in the name of Jesus, recognizing that you are my protector and deliverer. I acknowledge that I have enemies who seek to harm me, but I know that you are greater than any adversary I may face. I ask for your divine intervention and protection from those who seek to do me harm. Lord, I pray that you would surround me with your hedge of protection, like you did for Job, keeping me safe from the attacks of the enemy. Guard my mind, my heart, and my physical well-being from any evil intent that may be directed towards me. I declare that no weapon formed against me shall prosper, and every tongue that rises against me in judgment shall be condemned. Father, I ask that you would hinder the plans and schemes of my enemies. Disrupt their strategies and confound their purposes. Let confusion come upon them, causing them to turn away from me and to be unable to approach or harm me. By the authority I have in Jesus Christ, I rebuke every spirit of darkness and every demonic force that seeks to come against me. I declare that they have no power or authority over me because I am covered by the blood of Jesus. Lord, I also pray for those who may harbor ill intentions towards me. Soften their hearts, open their eyes to the truth, and lead them to repentance. May your love and forgiveness transform their hearts and turn them away from their wicked ways. Help me, Lord, to walk in wisdom and discernment. Guide my steps and lead me on paths of righteousness. Grant me discernment to recognize any potential danger or harmful influence that may come my way. Give me the strength to stand firm in my faith and resist the attacks of the enemy. I thank you, Lord, for your faithfulness and protection. I trust in your unfailing love and know that you are always with me. In Jesus' name I pray. Amen.

0: My name is George Floyd, and this is the story of me. I came into this world on October 14th, 1973. I grew up in Houston, Texas, surrounded by my loved ones, and had dreams of making a positive impact on my community. As a young man, I faced personal struggles but remained resilient. I worked hard to support myself and my family, striving to provide a better future for my children. I had a passion for basketball and was known for my friendly and charismatic personality. Tragically, on May 25th, 2020, my life was cut short in a heartbreaking incident that shocked the world. It began when police officers in Minneapolis, Minnesota, responded to a call regarding a counterfeit note. During my arrest, one officer, Derek Chauvin, knelt on my neck for approximately 9 minutes, despite my plea for help and my inability to breathe. The incident was captured on video, luckily, which later circulated widely, revealing the brutality of my encounter. Police officer Chauvin was sentenced to 22 years in prison for what he did to me. My death served as a catalyst for a global movement against police brutality and systemic racism, demanding justice and reforms within law enforcement institutions. My memory continues to inspire countless individuals to fight against systemic racism and advocate for justice and equality. My name is now synonymous with the pursuit of meaningful change, as people come together to ensure that no one else goes through what I went through. Follow for more videos just like this.
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4: 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Played by top DJs on weekly rotation from 10 p.m. till late at Porky's, Sternold Avenue, Streatham, SW2 4PA. 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So tell me, why wait for the weekend when you could get revival every Tuesday night

Jamaica. The end of Gangster's Paradise in Jamaica. A final warning to criminals, gangsters and thugs, your era of terror is finished. Under Prime Minister Andrew Holness and the Jamaica Labour Party government, we're dismantling your networks with unrelenting force. Surrender immediately or face arrest, imprisonment, and total collapse. Jamaica is reclaiming its future. You won't stop us. Choose peace now or perish in defeat. Why being a gangster in Jamaica is doomed. The JLP government's resolute leadership has made gang life futile and fatal. Active gangs have plummeted from over 350 in 2016 to fewer than 100 today. Through massive security investments, major firearm seizures, intelligence-led operations, and zones of special operations that reclaim communities. Criminals are hunted relentlessly, no safe havens, crippled arsenals, and zero tolerance for violence. Murders have dropped dramatically, over 40% in recent years, with Jamaica on track for its safest period in decades. Law-abiding citizens are empowered, gangs are fractured and fleeing. The JLP's commitment ensures a prosperous, peaceful Jamaica. Criminals are outmatched and heading for oblivion.

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4: London, it's me, Oliver, here to tell you about another blockbuster for the October Black History Month celebration with the most hilariously funny play to date, Where There's a Will, There's a Criminal, starring me, Oliver Samuels, and the full cast from Yard. 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
2: 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Remember, it's all about some good reggae vibes, dancehall, roots and culture, vocal, Peckin's Corner. Also, me have my little ladies in mind segment where we just woo the ladies worldwide. You know the way there? All right, cool. 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
2: Good like gold, Elaine Smith. 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
4: One of my goals is to move to Jamaica before retirement age. Sometimes I will have conversations with friends and they will ask me, what are my goals? I will tell them I want to move to Jamaica successfully before retirement age. The feedback I would get, are you crazy? Why would you do that? The crime rate is crazy high there. One of my friends went down and got unalive. While I understand that crime is in the country, but at the same time crime is everywhere, why am I worrying about things out of my control? Why should I live in fear? Unfortunately, bad things happen all around the world all the time. I mean, if you are that worried about crime, why don't you go and create your own CCTV camera surveillance team for Jamaica and partner with the Jamaica Force and help them solve crime in the country? Like, maybe that would work. Why waste time talking about the issue? Let's spend time talking about how we can help to solve it. Like, for example, creating more well-paid jobs, creating more businesses in the country, and paying more taxes so we can demand more well-lit streets in the country. If you ain't coming up with a solution, shut up projecting your fear onto other people. Thank you.
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0: From Feature Story News in New York, I'm Mitch McCann with the Week in Review. A United Nations fact-finding mission has reported there are reasonable grounds to believe the United States committed war crimes in Iran, including a strike on a school in the southern city of Minab. The finding comes as U.S. President Donald Trump said the war was hopefully toward the end, though the U.S. House of Representatives has voted for a third time to halt the conflict, with Republicans in battleground districts backing the measure. President Trump is said to want to prevent any escalation before November's midterm elections. James Goodison has more from Washington.
1: Now, the reasoning for that is effectively President Trump wants a holding pattern to be in place in the Middle East until after the midterm elections, which are just over 40 days away. He does not want to see an escalation in the Middle East that then would lead to an economic shock for American public when it comes to gas and oil prices that could further dampen his chances of his party doing well in the midterm elections. So from his point of view, he doesn't want to engage with the Houthis on that front at this point and brush Saudi Arabia off.
0: NATO's most senior military commanders have been meeting in Copenhagen to follow up on commitments made at the alliance's summit in the Turkish capital Ankara in July, where allies pledged 70 billion euros, around $77 billion, in military equipment, assistance and training for Ukraine. The two-day gathering of chiefs of defence from all 32 allied nations is the first military committee conference since the Ankara summit, with discussions focused on strengthening collective deterrence and supporting Kiev. The meeting comes against a backdrop of questions over the future scale of the United States' military presence in Europe after Washington signaled its intention to reduce conventional support as European allies increase their own capabilities. William Densilo reports.
2: It's an opportunity to reflect on the situation in Ukraine, where Ukraine sees itself as increasingly vulnerable to Russian airstrikes as it sees its air defences depleted. This is a concern shared in Europe as well, especially when it comes to the threat posed by Russian hybrid attacks. There have been several of these perceived incidences in recent days, something that both NATO and the European Union says it urgently needs to address.
0: Polling stations have opened across Russia's Far East, marking the start of 3 days of voting for all 450 seats in the State Duma, the first parliamentary election since Moscow launched its full-scale invasion of Ukraine in 2022. Around 111 million people are eligible to vote, with Russian President Vladimir Putin's United Russia Party facing no genuine opposition after the only anti-war party, Yabloka, was barred from the ballot. Ukraine has condemned the holding of the vote in Russian-controlled parts of its territory as illegal. Daria Bondarchuk reports from Moscow.
3: Security measures are especially tight in regions that Russia calls its new territories, Donetsk, Luhansk, Kherson and Zaporizhia, which are conducting parliamentary elections for the first time as part of the Russian Federation. Elections are taking place as active fighting between Russia and Ukraine continue, despite Washington's efforts to restart peace negotiations between Moscow and Kyiv.
0: A bomb has killed at least 16 people and wounded more than 50 others at a mosque near a police compound in northwestern Pakistan. Police say an attacker drove a vehicle packed with explosives into the building during Friday prayers, causing the roof to collapse on worshippers inside. No group has claimed responsibility, though suspicion has fallen on the Pakistani Taliban, which has carried out a string of deadly attacks across the country's northwest in recent months. Hera Mustafa reports from Islamabad.
4: At least 16 people, including 11 civilians and 5 police officers, were killed and more than 50 wounded after a suspected suicide bomber targeted a police compound in Pakistan's northwestern Khyber Pakhtunkhwa province. Police says the attacker rammed an explosive-laden vehicle into the gate of the old police lines in Gohat district during Friday prayers. Authorities have launched an investigation, while no group has claimed responsibility for the attack.
0: Princess Diana's brother claims King Charles sounded giddily elated when they spoke after her death in 1997. It's contained in the latest extract from a book by Earl Spencer. Buckingham Palace says the king is mindful that grief can colour memory. Royal commentator for the Daily Mail, Robert Hardman, says the narrative is disputed.
5: I don't think Charles Spencer sat down and thought, right, I'm going to demolish the monarchy. I sense there's a bit of sort of perhaps personal therapy going on here. He's clearly got in his mind a sequence of events. The fact that the king came out, or the palace came out so robustly with a variation on the immortal line, recollections may vary, basically saying that's not how the king remembers it, I think is significant.
0: From Feature Story News in New York, I'm Mitch McCann, and that was the Week in Review. From Feature Story News in New York, I'm Mitch McCann.

Remember what you must do when they undervalue you, when they think your softness is your weakness, when they treat your kindness like it is their advantage. You awaken every dragon, every wolf, every monster that sleeps inside you, and you remind them what hell looks like when it wears the skin of a gentle human.

0: Why do people in Japan live longer? Over 2 million people in Japan are older than 90, and more than 70,000 people are 100 years old or over. The average life expectancy in Japan is 84.2 years, with men living up to 81.1 years on average, and women living up to 87.1 years on average. Contrary to popular belief, Japanese people's longevity is not due to their genes, but rather their lifestyle habits and food choices. Japanese people consume lots of fresh vegetables, seasonal fruits, and unprocessed foods, leading to an obesity rate of just 3.6%, the lowest in the entire world. They also love seafood, with Japan ranking among the top 6 nations for fish consumption. Fish naturally has lower cholesterol and saturated fat compared to red meat, reducing the risk of death by heart disease by 36%. One reason why Japanese people live longer is because they drink a lot of tea, which contains far more antioxidants than coffee, boosting the immune system and helping prevent cancer and excess cholesterol. Japanese people also consume a lot of soy and seaweed, with an estimated 100,000 tons of seaweed consumed in Japan every year. Seaweed contains natural iodine, which is useful for regulating thyroids, and contains somewhere between 2 and 9 grams of protein per cup. Japanese people stay active, often walking or biking to work, and older people in Japan continue to engage in physical activity for as long as they can. About 85% of Japanese people end their day in a hot bath, which allows for detoxification through sweating, reduces inflammation, relieves stress, improves circulation, and boosts the immune system. Japan also has one of the most efficient healthcare systems in the world. The government pays 70% of the cost of all health procedures and up to 90% for low-income citizens. Japanese people also practice portion control, having much smaller food portions than other countries. This habit is good for controlling body weight and digestion. In Japan, the elderly are considered as living treasures and treated with the utmost respect, helping them to enjoy their time and live longer lives.
1: Dystopian UK traffic cameras use AI to spy on drivers. UK drivers will be the first in the world to be spied on by AI. This follows the launch of a controversial new speed camera. The camera, nicknamed Big Brother's Cash Machine by motorist advocates, uses AI and 4D radar to spy on drivers inside their cars. That means it won't just be able to catch out speeding drivers, but anyone who uses their phone or fails to wear a seatbelt while sat behind the wheel. The RedSpeed Sentio camera was first installed on the A23 in Lambeth, South London, where it was trialled on unsuspecting drivers. The AI camera is capable of keeping an eye on up to 6 lanes of traffic, and can talk to other cameras en route to check for average speeds. They can even check your car for insurance and tax. However, the cameras have already been criticised for being a step too far. Nick Freeman, a lawyer who specialises in motoring, said, "As drivers, we are all becoming sitting ducks. This could just be a step too far." Meanwhile, Jake Herfert, head of Big Brother Watch, said, "This kind of intrusive and creepy surveillance treats every passerby as a potential suspect. It poses a threat to everyone's privacy. People should be free to go about their lives," he added. However, statistics suggest that fatalities near speed cameras in London have fallen by 58%. Transport for London has insisted that AI functionality is not currently in use.

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1: A prayer to hinder the enemy from approaching you. Heavenly Father, I come before you in the name of Jesus, recognizing that you are my protector and deliverer. I acknowledge that I have enemies who seek to harm me, but I know that you are greater than any adversary I may face. I ask for your divine intervention and protection from those who seek to do me harm. Lord, I pray that you would surround me with your hedge of protection, like you did for Job, keeping me safe from the attacks of the enemy. Guard my mind, my heart, and my physical well-being from any evil intent that may be directed towards me. I declare that no weapon formed against me shall prosper, and every tongue that rises against me in judgment shall be condemned. Father, I ask that you would hinder the plans and schemes of my enemies. Disrupt their strategies and confound their purposes. Let confusion come upon them, causing them to turn away from me and to be unable to approach or harm me. By the authority I have in Jesus Christ, I rebuke every spirit of darkness and every demonic force that seeks to come against me. I declare that they have no power or authority over me because I am covered by the blood of Jesus. Lord, I also pray for those who may harbor ill intentions towards me. Soften their hearts, open their eyes to the truth, and lead them to repentance. May your love and forgiveness transform their hearts and turn them away from their wicked ways. Help me, Lord, to walk in wisdom and discernment. Guide my steps and lead me on paths of righteousness. Grant me discernment to recognize any potential danger or harmful influence that may come my way. Give me the strength to stand firm in my faith and resist the attacks of the enemy. I thank you, Lord, for your faithfulness and protection. I trust in your unfailing love and know that you are always with me. In Jesus' name I pray. Amen.

0: From Feature Story News in New York, I'm Mitch McCann with the Week in Review. A United Nations fact-finding mission has reported there are reasonable grounds to believe the United States committed war crimes in Iran, including a strike on a school in the southern city of Minab. The finding comes as U.S. President Donald Trump said the war was hopefully toward the end, though the U.S. House of Representatives has voted for a third time to halt the conflict, with Republicans in battleground districts backing the measure. President Trump is said to want to prevent any escalation before November's midterm elections. James Goodison has more from Washington.
1: Now, the reasoning for that is effectively President Trump wants a holding pattern to be in place in the Middle East until after the midterm elections, which are just over 40 days away. He does not want to see an escalation in the Middle East that then would lead to an economic shock for American public when it comes to gas and oil prices that could further dampen his chances of his party doing well in the midterm elections. So from his point of view, he doesn't want to engage with the Houthis on that front at this point and brush Saudi Arabia off.
0: NATO's most senior military commanders have been meeting in Copenhagen to follow up on commitments made at the alliance's summit in the Turkish capital Ankara in July, where allies pledged 70 billion euros, around $77 billion, in military equipment, assistance and training for Ukraine. The two-day gathering of chiefs of defence from all 32 allied nations is the first military committee conference since the Ankara summit, with discussions focused on strengthening collective deterrence and supporting Kiev. The meeting comes against a backdrop of questions over the future scale of the United States military presence in Europe after Washington signaled its intention to reduce conventional support as European allies increase their own capabilities. William Densilo reports.
2: It's an opportunity to reflect on the situation in Ukraine, where Ukraine sees itself as increasingly vulnerable to Russian airstrikes as it sees its air defences depleted. This is a concern shared in Europe as well, especially when it comes to the threat posed by Russian hybrid attacks. There have been several of these perceived incidences in recent days, something that both NATO and the European Union says it urgently needs to address.
0: Polling stations have opened across Russia's Far East, marking the start of 3 days of voting for all 450 seats in the State Duma, the first parliamentary election since Moscow launched its full-scale invasion of Ukraine in 2022. Around 111 million people are eligible to vote, with Russian President Vladimir Putin's United Russia Party facing no genuine opposition after the only anti-war party, Yabloka, was barred from the ballot. Ukraine has condemned the holding of the vote in Russian-controlled parts of its territory as illegal. Daria Bondarchuk reports from Moscow.
3: Security measures are especially tight in regions that Russia calls its new territories, Donetsk, Luhansk, Kherson and Zaporizhia, which are conducting parliamentary elections for the first time as part of the Russian Federation. Elections are taking place as active fighting between Russia and Ukraine continue, despite Washington's efforts to restart peace negotiations between Moscow and Kyiv.
0: A bomb has killed at least 16 people and wounded more than 50 others at a mosque near a police compound in northwestern Pakistan. Police say an attacker drove a vehicle packed with explosives into the building during Friday prayers, causing the roof to collapse on worshippers inside. No group has claimed responsibility, though suspicion has fallen on the Pakistani Taliban, which has carried out a string of deadly attacks across the country's northwest in recent months. Hera Mustafa reports from Islamabad.
4: At least 16 people, including 11 civilians and 5 police officers, were killed and more than 50 wounded after a suspected suicide bomber targeted a police compound in Pakistan's northwestern Khyber Pakhtunkhwa province. Police says the attacker rammed an explosive-laden vehicle into the gate of the old police lines in Gohat district during Friday prayers. Authorities have launched an investigation, while no group has claimed responsibility for the attack.
0: Princess Diana's brother claims King Charles sounded giddily elated when they spoke after her death in 1997. It's contained in the latest extract from a book by Earl Spencer. Buckingham Palace says the king is mindful that grief can colour memory. Royal commentator for the Daily Mail, Robert Hardman, says the narrative is disputed.
5: I don't think Charles Spencer sat down and thought, right, I'm going to demolish the monarchy. I sense there's a bit of sort of perhaps personal therapy going on here. He's clearly got in his mind a sequence of events. The fact that the king came out, or the palace came out so robustly, with a variation on the immortal line, recollections may vary, basically saying that's not how the king remembers it, I think is significant.
0: From Feature Story News in New York, I'm Mitch McCann, and that was The Week in Review. From Feature Story News in New York, I'm Mitch.
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9: The end of Gangster's Paradise in Jamaica. A final warning to criminals, gangsters and thugs. Your era of terror is finished. Under Prime Minister Andrew Holness and the Jamaica Labour Party government, we're dismantling your networks with unrelenting force. Surrender immediately or face arrest, imprisonment, and total collapse. Jamaica is reclaiming its future. You won't stop us. Choose peace now or perish in defeat. Why being a gangster in Jamaica is doomed. The JLP government's resolute leadership has made gang life futile and fatal. Active gangs have plummeted from over 350 in 2016 to fewer than 100 today. Through massive security investments, major firearm seizures, intelligence-led operations, and zones of special operations that reclaim communities. Criminals are hunted relentlessly, no safe havens, crippled arsenals, and zero tolerance for violence. Murders have dropped dramatically, over 40% in recent years, with Jamaica on track for its safest period in decades. Law-abiding citizens are empowered, gangs are fractured and fleeing. The JLP's commitment ensures a prosperous, peaceful Jamaica. Criminals are outmatched and heading for oblivion.
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0: One of my goals is to move to Jamaica before retirement age. Sometimes I will have conversations with friends and they will ask me, what are my goals? I will tell them I want to move to Jamaica successfully before retirement age. The feedback I would get, are you crazy? Why would you do that? The crime rate is crazy high there. One of my friends went down and got unalive. While I understand that crime is in the country, but at the same time crime is everywhere, why am I worrying about things out of my control? Why should I live in fear? Unfortunately, bad things happen all around the world all the time. I mean, if you are that worried about crime, why don't you go and create your own CCTV camera surveillance team for Jamaica and partner with the Jamaica Force and help them solve crime in the country? Like, maybe that would work. Why waste time talking about the issue? Let's spend time talking about how we can help to solve it. Like, for example, creating more well-paid jobs, creating more businesses in the country, and paying more taxes so we can demand more well-lit streets in the country. If you ain't coming up with a solution, shut up projecting your fear onto other people. Thank you.
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3: 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Remember, it's all about some good reggae vibes, dancehall, roots and culture, vocal, Pekin's Corner. Also, me have my little ladies in mind segment where we just woo the ladies worldwide. You know the way there? All right, cool. So whatever you do, just keep it locked, tune in. Tell your neighbor, tell your friend. 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Yo, to the world, we say. To the world, we say reggae. Ina ya jegge.
4: Here comes trouble. Here comes the danger. Original Minty. Welcome, the Rasta.
0: The Rasta. The biggest rule in a relationship is no matter how mad you are at your partner, you do not seek someone else's attention. You sit there and make it right because that is your person. If you can easily go to someone else, you do not love the person.
5: There's one individual in every family who is referred to as the Black Wolf. This rare soul was born with a gift. They have had this weird feeling since they were a young child. They always knew they were meant to be more in life. All they care about is becoming a better person and breaking generational curses set on their bloodline. They endure all the pain and suffering and seek little support. They help as many people as possible, expecting little to nothing in return. If you're seeing this, you are most likely the Black Wolf of your family.
0: When the door is closed, window will be open. When the sun is gone, the moon will be there. When the storm hits, the rain will be there. So, if one chapter is locked, there must be another one waiting for you.
6: Bro, one day she will realize that you did truly care for her. She will miss you being there, putting up with her, refusing to give up. She will regret everything she did to you, including all the damage she caused. One day she will turn back and you will no longer be waiting. She treated you like you were worthless, but she will miss you when you become priceless to another. Head up, bro.

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Shine.

My name is George Floyd, and this is the story of me. I came into this world on October 14th, 1973. I grew up in Houston, Texas, surrounded by my loved ones, and had dreams of making a positive impact on my community. As a young man, I faced personal struggles but remained resilient. I worked hard to support myself and my family, striving to provide a better future for my children. I had a passion for basketball and was known for my friendly and charismatic personality. Tragically, on May 25th, 2020, my life was cut short in a heartbreaking incident that shocked the world. It began when police officers in Minneapolis, Minnesota, responded to a call regarding a counterfeit note. During my arrest, one officer, Derek Chauvin, knelt on my neck for approximately 9 minutes, despite my plea for help and my inability to breathe. The incident was captured on video, luckily, which later circulated widely, revealing the brutality of my encounter. Police officer Chauvin was sentenced to 22 years in prison for what he did to me. My death served as a catalyst for a global movement against police brutality and systemic racism, demanding justice and reforms within law enforcement institutions. My memory continues to inspire countless individuals to fight against systemic racism and advocate for justice and equality. My name is now synonymous with the pursuit of meaningful change, as people come together to ensure that no one else goes through what I went through. Follow for more videos just like this.

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a prayer to hinder the enemy from approaching you. Heavenly Father, I come before you in the name of Jesus, recognizing that you are my protector and deliverer. I acknowledge that I have enemies who seek to harm me, but I know that you are greater than any adversary I may face. I ask for your divine intervention and protection from those who seek to do me harm. Lord, I pray that you would surround me with your hedge of protection, like you did for Job, keeping me safe from the attacks of the enemy. Guard my mind, my heart, and my physical well-being from any evil intent that may be directed towards me. I declare that no weapon formed against me shall prosper, and every tongue that rises against me in judgment shall be condemned. Father, I ask that you would hinder the plans and schemes of my enemies, disrupt their strategies and confound their purposes. Let confusion come upon them, causing them to turn away from me and to be unable to approach or harm me. By the authority I have in Jesus Christ, I rebuke every spirit of darkness and every demonic force that seeks to come against me. I declare that they have no power or authority over me because I am covered by the blood of Jesus. Lord, I also pray for those who may harbor ill intentions towards me. Soften their hearts, open their eyes to the truth, and lead them to repentance. May your love and forgiveness transform their hearts and turn them away from their wicked ways. Help me, Lord, to walk in wisdom and discernment. Guide my steps and lead me on paths of righteousness. Grant me discernment to recognize any potential danger or harmful influence that may come my way. Give me the strength to stand firm in my faith and resist the attacks of the enemy. I thank you, Lord, for your faithfulness and protection. I trust in your unfailing love and know that you are always with me. In Jesus' name I pray. Amen.

My name is George Floyd, and this is the story of me. I came into this world on October 14th, 1973. I grew up in Houston, Texas, surrounded by my loved ones, and had dreams of making a positive impact on my community. As a young man, I faced personal struggles but remained resilient. I worked hard to support myself and my family, striving to provide a better future for my children. I had a passion for basketball and was known for my friendly and charismatic personality. Tragically, on May 25th, 2020, my life was cut short in a heartbreaking incident that shocked the world. It began when police officers in Minneapolis, Minnesota, responded to a call regarding a counterfeit note. During my arrest, one officer, Derek Chauvin, knelt on my neck for approximately 9 minutes, despite my plea for help and my inability to breathe. The incident was captured on video, luckily, which later circulated widely, revealing the brutality of my encounter. Police officer Chauvin was sentenced to 22 years in prison for what he did to me. My death served as a catalyst for a global movement against police brutality and systemic racism, demanding justice and reforms within law enforcement institutions. My memory continues to inspire countless individuals to fight against systemic racism and advocate for justice and equality. My name is now synonymous with the pursuit of meaningful change, as people come together to ensure that no one else goes through what I went through. Follow for more videos just like this.

a message from God. No man can ever claim you unless he claims you from me. I reserved a man for you who has my heart and loves me more than he will love you. Soon you will know him. I have the perfect time. You're my princess, my daughter. Let no prince claim you unless he asks you from my hand, for I am your father, the king of kings. You, my princess, are worth loving and deserve a prince.

Most people expect life is going to be like a bus trip. You simply choose your destination. You hop on the bus, you arrive at your destination. It's fair. It's straightforward, and it's easy. But life is not like a bus ride. It's more like a sailboat. You get on, you intend to go in a certain direction, but the wind takes you somewhere else. There's rocky seas, followed by calm seas, followed by dark nights, storms, crashing waves, some more calm, and some more storms. It's up and down. You have to adjust to the wind. You have to survive the storms. You have to endure the challenges if you want to see the sunshine another day. In life, things will never go to plan all the time. Sometimes it's challenging. Sometimes it's dark and stormy. You must keep going. You must remain strong if you want to enjoy the blessings that are coming. The sun is always shining, even on the cloudiest of days. There is always a silver lining. Sometimes those big crashing waves and those dark storms are sent to guide your boat in a different direction, a better direction. Sometimes growth can only occur in deep pain. Sometimes there's a deeper meaning for your life. And if you're brave enough to listen, you might just hear why. Just because there are storms and dark nights doesn't mean life isn't beautiful. That's why life is beautiful. It's in those challenges and in that contrast that we discover life's greatest gifts. Life will be pretty boring if we just picked our destination and arrived at the same place day in and day out. The blessings come from the contrast. The blessings are in our growth. The blessings are the rainbows after the storms. You know, the beautiful things that come after the rain, but only if you have your eyes open. Don't miss out on that magic by being blinded by the darkness. Believe life is a miracle and it will be one for you. Keep sailing. Have faith you will reach your very own paradise. Life might just have one more blessing for you yet.

0: Let me see now. On a Tuesday night, you've got Holby City, EastEnders, Midsummer Murders, or the Caribbean Renaissance.
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0: The Caribbean Renaissance is long established as the number one Tuesday night out anywhere in London. You could rave or just chill and mingle to the sweetest revival, lovers rock and rear grooves. Played by top DJs on weekly rotation from 10 p.m. till late at Porky's, Sternold Avenue, Streatham, SW2 4PA. And admission is still totally free of charge. 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So tell me, why wait for the weekend when you could get revival every Tuesday night at Porky's?
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2: A man cannot truly love a woman who does not respect him. Mm. Respect is foundational to how men connect. 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Pride, dismissiveness, or not listening can push even a good man away, often without you realizing it. When you speak less of him, resentment grows. Mm. And when respect fades, love weakens over time.
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2: One of my goals is to move to Jamaica before retirement age. Sometimes I will have conversations with friends and they will ask me, what are my goals? I will tell them I want to move to Jamaica successfully before retirement age. The feedback I would get, are you crazy? Why would you do that? The crime rate is crazy high there. One of my friends went down and got unalive. While I understand that crime is in the country, but at the same time crime is everywhere, why am I worrying about things out of my control? Why should I live in fear? Unfortunately, bad things happen all around the world all the time. I mean, if you are that worried about crime, why don't you go and create your own CCTV camera surveillance team for Jamaica and partner with the Jamaica Force and help them solve crime in the country? Like, maybe that would work. Why waste time talking about the issue? Let's spend time talking about how we can help to solve it. Like, for example, creating more well-paid jobs, creating more businesses in the country, and paying more taxes so we can demand more well-lit streets in the country. If you ain't coming up with a solution, shut up projecting your fear onto other people. Thank you.
3: London, it's me, Oliver, here to tell you about another blockbuster for the October Black History Month celebration with the most hilariously funny play to date, Where There's a Will, There's a Criminal, starring me, Oliver Samuels, and the full cast from Yard. 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Where There's a Will, There's a Criminal. With

everyone. This is Lady Hot Lips just reminding you, you've got a date with me every Sunday between 3 and 6 p.m. That's Greenwich Mean Time on Sky Radio Jamaica. I'll be playing some beautiful songs for you. So stay tuned.

0: Hello.
1: Yeah, these aliens. Yeah. Aliens.
0: Hello,
1: man.
0: Hello. It's hey. Donna Crowell.
1: Go on, baby.
0: Here.
1: Me love the.
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2: 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Remember, it's all about some good reggae vibes, dancehall, roots and culture, vocal, Peckin's Corner. 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You know the way there? All right, cool. 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
4: From Feature Story News in New York, I'm Mitch McCann with the Week in Review. A United Nations fact-finding mission has reported there are reasonable grounds to believe the United States committed war crimes in Iran, including a strike on a school in the southern city of Minab. The finding comes as U.S. President Donald Trump said the war was hopefully toward the end, though the U.S. House of Representatives has voted for a third time to halt the conflict, with Republicans in battleground districts backing the measure. President Trump is said to want to prevent any escalation before November's midterm elections. James Goodison has more from Washington.
5: Now, the reasoning for that is effectively President Trump wants a holding pattern to be in place in the Middle East until after the midterm elections, which are just over 40 days away. He does not want to see an escalation in the Middle East that then would lead to an economic shock for American public when it comes to gas and oil prices that could further dampen his chances of his party doing well in the midterm elections. So from his point of view, he doesn't want to engage with the Houthis on that front at this point and brush Saudi Arabia off.
4: NATO's most senior military commanders have been meeting in Copenhagen to follow up on commitments made at the alliance's summit in the Turkish capital Ankara in July, where allies pledged 70 billion euros, around $77 billion, in military equipment, assistance and training for Ukraine. The two-day gathering of chiefs of defense from all 32 allied nations is the first military committee conference since the Ankara summit, with discussions focused on strengthening collective deterrence and supporting Kiev. The meeting comes against a backdrop of questions over the future scale of the United States' military presence in Europe after Washington signaled its intention to reduce conventional support as European allies increase their own capabilities. William Densilow reports.
6: It's an opportunity to reflect on the situation in Ukraine, where Ukraine sees itself as increasingly vulnerable to Russian airstrikes as it sees its air defences depleted. This is a concern shared in Europe as well, especially when it comes to the threat posed by Russian hybrid attacks. There have been several of these perceived incidences in recent days, something that both NATO and the European Union says it urgently needs to address.
4: Polling stations have opened across Russia's Far East, marking the start of 3 days of voting for all 450 seats in the State Duma, the first parliamentary election since Moscow launched its full-scale invasion of Ukraine in 2022. Around 111 million people are eligible to vote, with Russian President Vladimir Putin's United Russia Party facing no genuine opposition after the only anti-war party, Yabloka, was barred from the ballot. Ukraine has condemned the holding of the vote in Russian-controlled parts of its territory as illegal. Daria Bondarchuk reports from Moscow.
7: Security measures are especially tight in regions that Russia calls its new territories, Donetsk, Luhansk, Kherson and Zaporizhia, which are conducting parliamentary elections for the first time as part of the Russian Federation. Elections are taking place as active fighting between Russia and Ukraine continue, despite Washington's efforts to restart peace negotiations between Moscow and Kyiv.
4: A bomb has killed at least 16 people and wounded more than 50 others at a mosque near a police compound in northwestern Pakistan. Police say an attacker drove a vehicle packed with explosives into the building during Friday prayers, causing the roof to collapse on worshippers inside. No group has claimed responsibility, though suspicion has fallen on the Pakistani Taliban, which has carried out a string of deadly attacks across the country's northwest in recent months. Hera Mustafa reports from Islamabad.
8: At least 16 people, including 11 civilians and 5 police officers, were killed and more than 50 wounded after a suspected suicide bomber targeted a police compound in Pakistan's northwestern Khyber Pakhtunkhwa province. Police says the attacker rammed an explosive-laden vehicle into the gate of the old police lines in Gohat district during Friday prayers. Authorities have launched an investigation, while no group has claimed responsibility for the attack.
4: Princess Diana's brother claims King Charles sounded giddily elated when they spoke after her death in 1997. It's contained in the latest extract from a book by Earl Spencer. Buckingham Palace says the King is mindful that grief can colour memory. Royal commentator for the Daily Mail, Robert Hardman, says the narrative is disputed.
0: I don't think Charles Spencer sat down and thought, right, I'm going to demolish the monarchy. I sense there's a bit of sort of perhaps personal therapy going on here. He's clearly got in his mind a sequence of events. The fact that the king came out, or the palace came out so robustly with a variation on the immortal line, recollections may vary, basically saying that's not how the king remembers it, I think is significant.
4: 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From Feature Story News in New York, I'm Mitch McCann with The Week in

Remember what you must do when they undervalue you, when they think your softness is your weakness, when they treat your kindness like it is their advantage. You awaken every dragon, every wolf, every monster that sleeps inside you, and you remind them what hell looks like when it wears the skin of a gentle human. A prayer to hinder the enemy from approaching you. Heavenly Father, I come before you in the name of Jesus, recognizing that you are my protector and deliverer. I acknowledge that I have enemies who seek to harm me, but I know that you are greater than any adversary I may face. I ask for your divine intervention and protection from those who seek to do me harm. Lord, I pray that you would surround me with your hedge of protection, like you did for Job, keeping me safe from the attacks of the enemy. Guard my mind, my heart, and my physical well-being from any evil intent that may be directed towards me. I declare that no weapon formed against me shall prosper, and every tongue that rises against me in judgment shall be condemned. Father, I ask that you would hinder the plans and schemes of my enemies, disrupt their strategies and confound their purposes. Let confusion come upon them, causing them to turn away from me and to be unable to approach or harm me. By the authority I have in Jesus Christ, I rebuke every spirit of darkness and every demonic force that seeks to come against me. I declare that they have no power or authority over me because I am covered by the blood of Jesus. Lord, I also pray for those who may harbor ill intentions towards me. Soften their hearts, open their eyes to the truth, and lead them to repentance. May your love and forgiveness transform their hearts and turn them away from their wicked ways. Help me, Lord, to walk in wisdom and discernment. Guide my steps and lead me on paths of righteousness. Grant me discernment to recognize any potential danger or harmful influence that may come my way. Give me the strength to stand firm in my faith and resist the attacks of the enemy. I thank you, Lord, for your faithfulness and protection. I trust in your unfailing love and know that you are always with me. In Jesus' name I pray. Amen.

My name is George Floyd, and this is the story of me. I came into this world on October 14th, 1973. I grew up in Houston, Texas, surrounded by my loved ones, and had dreams of making a positive impact on my community. As a young man, I faced personal struggles but remained resilient. I worked hard to support myself and my family, striving to provide a better future for my children. I had a passion for basketball and was known for my friendly and charismatic personality. Tragically, on May 25th, 2020, my life was cut short in a heartbreaking incident that shocked the world. It began when police officers in Minneapolis, Minnesota, responded to a call regarding a counterfeit note. During my arrest, one officer, Derek Chauvin, knelt on my neck for approximately 9 minutes, despite my plea for help and my inability to breathe. The incident was captured on video, luckily, which later circulated widely, revealing the brutality of my encounter. Police officer Chauvin was sentenced to 22 years in prison for what he did to me. My death served as a catalyst for a global movement against police brutality and systemic racism, demanding justice and reforms within law enforcement institutions. My memory continues to inspire countless individuals to fight against systemic racism and advocate for justice and equality. My name is now synonymous with the pursuit of meaningful change, as people come together to ensure that no one else goes through what I went through. Follow for more videos just like this.

0: your boyfriend's banana can actually save your life. This is not a joke. It's neuroscience. The modern woman carries invisible weight, chronically elevated cortisol. Her mind never stops running the checklist. She manages everyone's emotions but her own. Her nervous system is stuck in permanent overdrive. This silent stress is slowly degrading her immune system, her sleep, her hormonal balance. But male intimate contact carries a biological override. The act of giving triggers a primal reward circuit in the female brain. It floods her system with oxytocin and dopamine simultaneously, the only natural combination that forces her nervous system to fully surrender. Cortisol plummets, her heart rate regulates, the mental noise finally goes quiet. Evolutionarily, this contact signaled to her ancestors, "You have a protector. You can let your guard down now." I'm Mother Luna, and I'm sharing daily health tips with the goal to transform 100 million lives. Follow the journey.
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0: Your father, from what him does feel drowsy and lousy, you know. What you think caused this?
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One of my goals is to move to Jamaica before retirement age. Sometimes I will have conversations with friends and they will ask me, what are my goals? I will tell them I want to move to Jamaica successfully before retirement age. The feedback I would get, are you crazy? Why would you do that? The crime rate is crazy high there. One of my friends went down and got unalive. While I understand that crime is in the country, but at the same time crime is everywhere, why am I worrying about things out of my control? Why should I live in fear? Unfortunately, bad things happen all around the world all the time. I mean, if you are that worried about crime, why don't you go and create your own CCTV camera surveillance team for Jamaica and partner with the Jamaica Force and help them solve crime in the country? Like, maybe that would work. Why waste time talking about the issue? Let's spend time talking about how we can help to solve it. Like, for example, creating more well-paid jobs, creating more businesses in the country, and paying more taxes so we can demand more well-lit streets in the country. If you ain't coming up with a solution, shut up projecting your fear onto other people. Thank you.

0: London, it's me, Oliver, here to tell you about another blockbuster for the October Black History Month celebration with the most hilariously funny play to date, Where There's a Will, There's a Criminal, starring me, Oliver Samuels, and the full cast from Yard. We kickstart Saturday, October 10th, Zoroastrian Center, Harrow, then Sunday, 11th, a guaranteed full house, Fairfield Hall in Croydon, and Saturday, 17th and 24th, two guaranteed full house Broadway Theatre Catford with a grand finale Saturday 31st at the world famous Hackney Empire. Tickets available from all the theatre box offices. Where There's a Will, There's a Criminal. We're going to make a laugh, so tell no belly boss.
1: From Feature Story News in New York, I'm Mitch McCann with the Week in Review. A United Nations fact-finding mission has reported there are reasonable grounds to believe the United States committed war crimes in Iran, including a strike on a school in the southern city of Minab. The finding comes as U.S. President Donald Trump said the war was hopefully toward the end, though the U.S. House of Representatives has voted for a third time to halt the conflict, with Republicans in battleground districts backing the measure. President Trump is said to want to prevent any escalation before November's midterm elections. James Goodison has more from Washington.
2: Now, the reasoning for that is effectively President Trump wants a holding pattern to be in place in the Middle East until after the midterm elections, which are just over 40 days away. He does not want to see an escalation in the Middle East that then would lead to an economic shock for American public when it comes to gas and oil prices that could further dampen his chances of his party doing well in the midterm elections. So from his point of view, he doesn't want to engage with the Houthis on that front at this point and brush Saudi Arabia off.
1: NATO's most senior military commanders have been meeting in Copenhagen to follow up on commitments made at the alliance's summit in the Turkish capital Ankara in July, where allies pledged 70 billion euros, around $77 billion, in military equipment, assistance and training for Ukraine. The two-day gathering of chiefs of defense from all 32 allied nations is the first military committee conference since the Ankara summit, with discussions focused on strengthening collective deterrence and supporting Kiev. The meeting comes against a backdrop of questions over the future scale of the United States' military presence in Europe after Washington signaled its intention to reduce conventional support as European allies increase their own capabilities. William Densilow reports.
3: It's an opportunity to reflect on the situation in Ukraine, where Ukraine sees itself as increasingly vulnerable to Russian airstrikes as it sees its air defences depleted. This is a concern shared in Europe as well, especially when it comes to the threat posed by Russian hybrid attacks. There have been several of these perceived incidences in recent days, something that both NATO and the European Union says it urgently needs to address.
1: Polling stations have opened across Russia's Far East, marking the start of 3 days of voting for all 450 seats in the State Duma, the first parliamentary election since Moscow launched its full-scale invasion of Ukraine in 2022. Around 111 million people are eligible to vote, with Russian President Vladimir Putin's United Russia Party facing no genuine opposition after the only anti-war party, Yabloka, was barred from the ballot. Ukraine has condemned the holding of the vote in Russian-controlled parts of its territory as illegal. Daria Bondarchuk reports from Moscow.
4: Security measures are especially tight in regions that Russia calls its new territories, Donetsk, Luhansk, Kherson and Zaporizhia, which are conducting parliamentary elections for the first time as part of the Russian Federation. Elections are taking place as active fighting between Russia and Ukraine continue, despite Washington's efforts to restart peace negotiations between Moscow and Kyiv.
1: A bomb has killed at least 16 people and wounded more than 50 others at a mosque near a police compound in northwestern Pakistan. Police say an attacker drove a vehicle packed with explosives into the building during Friday prayers, causing the roof to collapse on worshippers inside. No group has claimed responsibility, though suspicion has fallen on the Pakistani Taliban, which has carried out a string of deadly attacks across the country's northwest in recent months. Hera Mustafa reports from Islamabad.
5: At least 16 people, including 11 civilians and 5 police officers, were killed and more than 50 wounded after a suspected suicide bomber targeted a police compound in Pakistan's northwestern Khyber Pakhtunkhwa province. Police says the attacker rammed an explosive-laden vehicle into the gate of the old police lines in Gohat district during Friday prayers. Authorities have launched an investigation, while no group has claimed responsibility for the attack.
1: Princess Diana's brother claims King Charles sounded giddily elated when they spoke after her death in 1997. It's contained in the latest extract from a book by Earl Spencer. Buckingham Palace says the king is mindful that grief can colour memory. Royal commentator for the Daily Mail, Robert Hardman, says the narrative is disputed.
6: I don't think Charles Spencer sat down and thought, right, I'm going to demolish the monarchy. I sense there's a bit of sort of perhaps personal therapy going on here. He's clearly got in his mind a sequence of events. The fact that the king came out, or the palace came out so robustly with a variation on the immortal line, recollections may vary, basically saying that's not how the king remembers it, I think is significant.
1: From Feature Story News in New York, I'm Mitch McCann, and that was The Week in Review. From Feature Story News in New York, I'm Mitch McCann with The Week in Review. The United Nations fact-finding mission has...

0: Let me share with you the greatest story in all of history. A story of a king whose name has been forgotten by most of mankind, but a name that history will never erase from the annals of time. This king hails from the mighty and blessed land that has left an indelible mark on world events, so much so that the great continent of Asia bears his name. How many of you know 3,500 years ago, a great king whose name has been forgotten by most of humanity but remains etched in the annals of mighty and blessed Ethiopia's history, rose to prominence? This remarkable king, beloved by the Creator, God, was characterized by unparalleled wisdom, consciousness, and his intelligence was so intriguing. This king was the owner of many skills besides his priesthood, kingship, and prophethood. He possessed a multitude of skills, making him the sole superhuman in the annals of mankind's history. Some of the groundbreaking achievements of this extraordinary king include pioneering genetic engineering research, expertise in botany and mineralogy, inventing the very first Ethiopian flag, exercising a humble reign, limiting it to just 10 years to provide all princes with an opportunity to just 10 years to provide all princes with an opportunity to rule. He willingly relinquished the throne when his time came. He discovered the secrets of prolonging life to stay young. This drug is called life. The experts still use it in the months of September to renew themselves so they don't get old and live a long life. So we will see more about life in another time. Conducting pioneering crossbreeding experiments, leading to the creation of the first mule by breeding a horse and a donkey. Expanding his kingdom to what is now modern-day Asia, bestowing it with his name. The roots of today's variation in Ethiopian skin colors are attributed to his extensive human genetic engineering. Extensive research into mineral secrets, accompanied by the authorship of numerous books. He was also the first person to say that drinking pure water can prolong life. Do you want to know who this wise and mysterious king from the magnificent nation of Ethiopia truly is? Behold, the greatest of all kings across the world, King Assiel. King Assiel, guided by a divine promise, enjoyed a lifespan rivaling those of Abraham and Methuselah, exceeding an astounding 480 years. This wise and mysterious king, a testament to Ethiopia's grandeur. Ethiopia's rich history continues to be an unending source of fascination, marking its place as a pioneer in numerous fields.
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This is why the demons requested to enter the pigs. In the Bible, there is a story of the demons asking Jesus for permission to enter a herd of pigs. In the account, Jesus and his disciples arrived in the region of the Gadarenes, where they encountered a man possessed by many demons. This man lived among the tombs, was uncontrollable, and would often be bound with chains and shackles, but would break free. Preservation of their existence. The demons, knowing that Jesus had the power to cast them out, sought to avoid being destroyed or sent into the abyss. By entering the pigs, they may have hoped to find temporary refuge and continue their existence in some form. Desire for manifestation. Demons thrive on chaos and destruction. By entering the pigs, they could maintain a physical presence and exert their influence in the visible realm. They sought to continue their disruptive work and cause havoc among the people. Display of power. The demons may have wanted to demonstrate their power and cause fear among the onlookers. By driving the pigs to their destruction, they aimed to create a spectacle that would spread fear and confusion, furthering their influence over the people in the region. Perversion of God's creation. Pigs are considered unclean animals according to Jewish dietary laws. The demons, being agents of evil, chose the pigs to defile and pervert a part of God's creation, thus expressing their rebellion against God. Ultimately, this incident serves as a demonstration of Jesus' authority over evil spirits.

Remember what you must do when they undervalue you, when they think your softness is your weakness, when they treat your kindness like it is their advantage. You awaken every dragon, every wolf, every monster that sleeps inside you, and you remind them what hell looks like when it wears the skin of a gentle human. A prayer to hinder the enemy from approaching you. Heavenly Father, I come before you in the name of Jesus, recognizing that you are my protector and deliverer. I acknowledge that I have enemies who seek to harm me, but I know that you are greater than any adversary I may face. I ask for your divine intervention and protection from those who seek to do me harm. Lord, I pray that you would surround me with your hedge of protection, like you did for Job, keeping me safe from the attacks of the enemy. Guard my mind, my heart, and my physical well-being from any evil intent that may be directed towards me. I declare that no weapon formed against me shall prosper, and every tongue that rises against me in judgment shall be condemned. Father, I ask that you would hinder the plans and schemes of my enemies, disrupt their strategies and confound their purposes. Let confusion come upon them, causing them to turn away from me and to be unable to approach or harm me. By the authority I have in Jesus Christ, I rebuke every spirit of darkness and every demonic force that seeks to come against me. I declare that they have no power or authority over me because I am covered by the blood of Jesus. Lord, I also pray for those who may harbor ill intentions towards me. Soften their hearts, open their eyes to the truth, and lead them to repentance. May your love and forgiveness transform their hearts and turn them away from their wicked ways. Help me, Lord, to walk in wisdom and discernment. Guide my steps and lead me on paths of righteousness. Grant me discernment to recognize any potential danger or harmful influence that may come my way. Give me the strength to stand firm in my faith and resist the attacks of the enemy. I thank you, Lord, for your faithfulness and protection. I trust in your unfailing love and know that you are always with me. In Jesus' name I pray. Amen.

0: came into this world on October 14th, 1973. I grew up in Houston, Texas, surrounded by my loved ones, and had dreams of making a positive impact on my community. As a young man, I faced personal struggles but remained resilient. I worked hard to support myself and my family, striving to provide a better future for my children. I had a passion for basketball and was known for my friendly and charismatic personality. Tragically, on May 25th, 2020, my life was cut short in a heartbreaking incident that shocked the world. It began when police officers in Minneapolis, Minnesota, responded to a call regarding a counterfeit note. During my arrest, one officer, Derek Chauvin, knelt on my neck for approximately 9 minutes, despite my plea for help and my inability to breathe. The incident was captured on video, luckily, which later circulated widely, revealing the brutality of my encounter. Police officer Chauvin was sentenced to 22 years in prison for what he did to me. My death served as a catalyst for a global movement against police brutality and systemic racism, demanding justice and reforms within law enforcement institutions. My memory continues to inspire countless individuals to fight against systemic racism and advocate for justice and equality. My name is now synonymous with the pursuit of meaningful change, as people come together to ensure that no one else goes through what I went through. Follow for more videos just like this.
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2: Number one, we cannot talk about black men being in the home and being effective fathers if we don't have help black men address the economic crisis that they face. The reason South Africa's jails are filled with black men, America's jails are filled with black men, Jamaica's jails, Haiti's jails, Brazil's jails are filled with black men is because they have to break the law in order to take care of their family. So the economy is largely responsible for the disintegration of the traditional black family. A man's job is to protect and to provide. What are we doing to help them provide? I just heard yesterday that we got young black men in South Africa, university degree, graduate degree,
3: yeah,
2: medical degree, can't get a job.
3: 100%.
2: Why would I want to build a family that I'm not able to take care of? The reason we don't see more black women get married is because men don't feel confident that they'll be able to care for that woman and child. We have to look at the self-esteem of a man, the self-image of a man. Why is suicide so high for black men in South Africa? So high for black men in the United States? Because so many of us are being crushed by lack of economic opportunity, the stress of not being able to fulfill our God-given responsibilities as a man, that we just take our own lives. So empowering manhood goes hand in hand with economic empowerment. Number two, women are being empowered while men are being disempowered.
3: Yeah.
2: Feminism is coming in to convince black women that the reason you make more money than your counterpart is because he's a lazy, shiftless, worthless Negro. They're not telling our black women that South African society deliberately empowers the woman and deliberately disempowers the man. By the way, they do it all over the African world. Why? Women are not military threats to the white power structure. Men are. So they don't care how many black women become doctors and lawyers and politicians and leaders. They don't typically fear women militaristically. They fear the men. That's why they cater to the woman, hoping she ignores our condition. What we need is black men to stand by black women and black women to stand by black men. Because even though the black woman might make more money, even though the black woman may have more income or a better education, she still suffers as much as we do. And I think sometimes black men overlook the unique challenges of black women because their education and income is blinding us from the fact she's the most likely to be sexually assaulted. She still has to deal with racism on the job, sexual abuse from her white employer. Black women struggle as much as we do. So it's not about the oppression Olympics. Who suffers more?
3: Sure.
2: Who's more responsible for whose demise? Black men and black women need to stand together and fight as a unit, not individuals. When it comes to the issue of fertility, I can flat out tell you the biggest reasons for infertility issues on the African continent, child mortality on the African continent, is Planned Parenthood International. US, UK, French authorities who come into Africa, invade the medical system, invade the family planning system, and they pollute our women with birth control pills that cause cancer and infertility. They give them vaccinations that cause cancer and infertility. They pay black women to get hysterectomies. You got people like Bill Gates, the United Nations, the Rockefeller Foundation that come into Africa and fund family planning programs that deliberately seek to reduce the population of African people. That's one of the biggest reasons for LGBTQ. That's one of the biggest reasons for LGBTQ. And I'm not against no homosexual or no lesbian. I love all African people, but I reserve the right to disagree with any lifestyle that threatens the survival of the traditional African family. LGBTQ is the new birth control pill. Why do I say that? Two men cannot reproduce. Two women cannot reproduce. And now they're even transgenderizing our children. Do you know what that means? They're manipulating and indoctrinating African children to undergo sexual surgery so they'll never be able to reproduce again. When Dwayne Wade, whose son is now legally, had his birth certificate changed, he's legally a girl.
3: Yeah.
2: Hormone therapy. When he gets 30 years old and looks in the mirror and says, you know what? I don't like living like this no more. I want to go back to being what God made me, a man. I want to get a wife and I want to have children. We only got one problem, don't we? Your reproductive is gone. We got another problem. Your testosterone levels are gone. Your ability to produce healthy seed is gone. There is no going back. We are not looking at this LGBTQ thing the way we should be looking at it. It is birth control and racial extermination. Why you think Kamala Harris is traveling throughout Africa trying to convince African countries to legalize gay marriage? Why does America care how Africa chooses to run its society? What do you care about marriage in Africa? Because if we can invade African culture to the point where we can manipulate African children into same-sex relationships or outright transgenderism, which is the extermination of your bloodline, we can start predicting the reduction of the African population. They'll never be able to get rid of all African people, but they can damn sure make a dent in our numbers. But more than that, they can disrupt the natural, traditional, healthy, cultural way that we live our lives, build our families, and run our societies. LGBTQ is one of the greatest weapons of white supremacy against the survival of African people.
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2: A prayer to hinder the enemy from approaching you. Heavenly Father, I come before you in the name of Jesus, recognizing that you are my protector and deliverer. I acknowledge that I have enemies who seek to harm me, but I know that you are greater than any adversary I may face. I ask for your divine intervention and protection from those who seek to do me harm. Lord, I pray that you would surround me with your hedge of protection, like you did for Job, keeping me safe from the attacks of the enemy. Guard my mind, my heart, and my physical well-being from any evil intent that may be directed towards me. I declare that no weapon formed against me shall prosper, and every tongue that rises against me in judgment shall be condemned. Father, I ask that you would hinder the plans and schemes of my enemies, disrupt their strategies and confound their purposes. Let confusion come upon them, causing them to turn away from me and to be unable to approach or harm me. By the authority I have in Jesus Christ, I rebuke every spirit of darkness and every demonic force that seeks to come against me. I declare that they have no power or authority over me because I am covered by the blood of Jesus. Lord, I also pray for those who may harbor ill intentions towards me. Soften their hearts, open their eyes to the truth, and lead them to repentance. May your love and forgiveness transform their hearts and turn them away from their wicked ways. Help me, Lord, to walk in wisdom and discernment. Guide my steps and lead me on paths of righteousness. Grant me discernment to recognize any potential danger or harmful influence that may come my way. Give me the strength to stand firm in my faith and resist the attacks of the enemy. I thank you, Lord, for your faithfulness and protection. I trust in your unfailing love and know that you are always with me. In Jesus' name I pray. Amen.
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4: My name is George Floyd, and this is the story of me. I came into this world on October 14, 1973. I grew up in Houston, Texas, surrounded by my loved ones, and had dreams of making a positive impact on my community. As a young man, I faced personal struggles but remained resilient. I worked hard to support myself and my family, striving to provide a better future for my children. I had a passion for basketball and was known for my friendly and charismatic personality. Tragically, on May 25th, 2020, my life was cut short in a heartbreaking incident that shocked the world. It began when police officers in Minneapolis, Minnesota, responded to a call regarding a counterfeit note. During my arrest, one officer, Derek Chauvin, knelt on my neck for approximately 9 minutes, despite my plea for help and my inability to breathe. The incident was captured on video, luckily, which later circulated widely, revealing the brutality of my encounter. Police officer Chauvin was sentenced to 22 years in prison for what he did to me. My death served as a catalyst for a global movement against police brutality and systemic racism, demanding justice and reforms within law enforcement institutions. My memory continues to inspire countless individuals to fight against systemic racism and advocate for justice and equality. My name is now synonymous with the pursuit of meaningful change as people come together to ensure that no one else goes through what I went through. Follow for more videos just like this.

As I look back on the days that's gone by, I can't help but to think, what would I have done different than I did at that time? And you know what conclusion I come to is, the conclusion I come to is I would have done it just like I did it. That was days of joy and happiness and sadness and madness. The normal way of life. And as I sit here reminiscing through my years, I can't help but to feel a little sad inside.

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1: From Feature Story News in New York, I'm Mitch McCann with the Week in Review. A United Nations fact-finding mission has reported there are reasonable grounds to believe the United States committed war crimes in Iran, including a strike on a school in the southern city of Minab. The finding comes as U.S. President Donald Trump said the war was hopefully toward the end, though the U.S. House of Representatives has voted for a third time to halt the conflict, with Republicans in battleground districts backing the measure. President Trump is said to want to prevent any escalation before November's midterm elections. James Goodison has more from Washington.
2: Now, the reasoning for that is effectively President Trump wants a holding pattern to be in place in the Middle East until after the midterm elections, which are just over 40 days away. He does not want to see an escalation in the Middle East that then would lead to an economic shock for American public when it comes to gas and oil prices that could further dampen his chances of his party doing well in the midterm elections. So from his point of view, he doesn't want to engage with the Houthis on that front at this point and brush Saudi Arabia off.
1: NATO's most senior military commanders have been meeting in Copenhagen to follow up on commitments made at the alliance's summit in the Turkish capital Ankara in July, where allies pledged 70 billion euros, around $77 billion, in military equipment, assistance and training for Ukraine. The two-day gathering of chiefs of defense from all 32 allied nations is the first military committee conference since the Ankara summit, with discussions focused on strengthening collective deterrence and supporting Kiev. The meeting comes against a backdrop of questions over the future scale of the United States' military presence in Europe after Washington signaled its intention to reduce conventional support as European allies increase their own capabilities. William Densilo reports.
3: It's an opportunity to reflect on the situation in Ukraine, where Ukraine sees itself as increasingly vulnerable to Russian airstrikes as it sees its air defences depleted. This is a concern shared in Europe as well, especially when it comes to the threat posed by Russian hybrid attacks. There have been several of these perceived incidences in recent days, something that both NATO and the European Union says it urgently needs to address.
1: Polling stations have opened across Russia's Far East, marking the start of 3 days of voting for all 450 seats in the State Duma, the first parliamentary election since Moscow launched its full-scale invasion of Ukraine in 2022. Around 111 million people are eligible to vote, with Russian President Vladimir Putin's United Russia Party facing no genuine opposition after the only anti-war party, Yabloka, was barred from the ballot. Ukraine has condemned the holding of the vote in Russian-controlled parts of its territory as illegal. Daria Bondarchuk reports from Moscow.
4: Security measures are especially tight in regions that Russia calls its new territories, Donetsk, Luhansk, Kherson and Zaporizhia, which are conducting parliamentary elections for the first time as part of the Russian Federation. Elections are taking place as active fighting between Russia and Ukraine continue, despite Washington's efforts to restart peace negotiations between Moscow and Kyiv.
1: A bomb has killed at least 16 people and wounded more than 50 others at a mosque near a police compound in northwestern Pakistan. Police say an attacker drove a vehicle packed with explosives into the building during Friday prayers, causing the roof to collapse on worshippers inside. No group has claimed responsibility, though suspicion has fallen on the Pakistani Taliban, which has carried out a string of deadly attacks across the country's northwest in recent months. Hera Mustafa reports from Islamabad.
5: At least 16 people, including 11 civilians and 5 police officers, were killed and more than 50 wounded after a suspected suicide bomber targeted a police compound in Pakistan's northwestern Khyber Pakhtunkhwa province. Police says the attacker rammed an explosive-laden vehicle into the gate of the old police lines in Gohat district during Friday prayers. Authorities have launched an investigation, while no group has claimed responsibility for the attack.
1: Princess Diana's brother claims King Charles sounded giddily elated when they spoke after her death in 1997. It's contained in the latest extract from a book by Earl Spencer. Buckingham Palace says the king is mindful that grief can colour memory. Royal commentator for the Daily Mail, Robert Hardman, says the narrative is disputed.
6: I don't think Charles Spencer sat down and thought, right, I'm going to demolish the monarchy. I sense there's a bit of sort of perhaps personal therapy going on here. He's clearly got in his mind a sequence of events. The fact that the king came out, or the palace came out so robustly with a variation on the immortal line, recollections may vary, basically saying that's not how the king remembers it. I think it's significant.
1: From Feature Story News in New York, I'm Mitch McCann, and that was the Week in Review. From Feature Story News in New York, I'm
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0: to listen in. They can't get enough. So tell a friend to tell a friend about Sky Radio Jamaica. Nothing else comes close.
1: Yo, this is Wayne One. I don't know, so Chris Goldfinger playing forever, man. Same way.

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1: Welcome to all my listeners to another show, the Sunday Soul 7-8 show, where we play the classics and only the classics. 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And I want to say big up to all the media houses. Now, the format of the show, we play nothing below the 50s. It's the hottest mixtape and you've got it. Welcome to the Sunday Soul 7-8 show. It's Chris Goldfinger. Just want to say to all my listeners globally, as this show has been broadcasted on 9 radio stations around the world, I want to say welcome.
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1: 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We play nothing above the 90s. Everything is in between. Right now, I just want to say good morning to all my listeners. 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
0: We have ignition. Strap in. 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It's the hottest mixtape in the world. And you've got it.
1: 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It's Chris Goldfinger, Sunday Soul 7-8 Show. 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This show's been broadcasted on 9 radio stations around the globe. So I like to say, no matter where you are, no matter the time zone that you're sitting in, or standing, or laying down, to say welcome. We play the classics and under the classics, nothing below the 50s, nothing above the 90s. 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

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These songs bring back special memories. Starting off the show here this morning, here in the UK.

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Always locked into this show. Likewise, Dwight.

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some of the best love songs of the 80s. Sounds of George Michael, Careless Whisper. I want to say good morning goes out to Screechy, Uncle Phil. We're going to take one more, go to the break.

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0: say shout out to all the Woodland Estate family in Long Island. Hope you're enjoying yourselves. Hope you're enjoying the show.
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1: 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How you

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And we're back to do it all over again next week. Same time, same place. 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Where we play the classics. And only the classics. This is going to take us to the end of the show. Take care of yourselves.

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0: Front feature story news in New York, I'm Mitch McCann with the Week in Review. A United Nations fact-finding mission has reported there are reasonable grounds to believe the United States committed war crimes in Iran, including a strike on a school in the southern city of Minab. The finding comes as U.S. President Donald Trump said the war was hopefully toward the end, though the U.S. House of Representatives has voted for a third time to halt the conflict, with Republicans in battleground districts backing the measure. President Trump is said to want to prevent any escalation before November's midterm elections. James Goodison has more from Washington.
1: Now, the reasoning for that is effectively President Trump wants a holding pattern to be in place in the Middle East until after the midterm elections, which are just over 40 days away. He does not want to see an escalation in the Middle East that then would lead to an economic shock for American public when it comes to gas and oil prices that could further dampen his chances of his party doing well in the midterm elections. So from his point of view, he doesn't want to engage with the Houthis on that front at this point and brush Saudi Arabia off.
0: NATO's most senior military commanders have been meeting in Copenhagen to follow up on commitments made at the alliance's summit in the Turkish capital Ankara in July, where allies pledged 70 billion euros, around $77 billion, in military equipment, assistance and training for Ukraine. The two-day gathering of chiefs of defence from all 32 allied nations is the first military committee conference since the Ankara summit, with discussions focused on strengthening collective deterrence and supporting Kiev. The meeting comes against a backdrop of questions over the future scale of the United States' military presence in Europe after Washington signaled its intention to reduce conventional support as European allies increase their own capabilities. William D'Ancelo reports.
2: It's an opportunity to reflect on the situation in Ukraine, where Ukraine sees itself as increasingly vulnerable to Russian airstrikes as it sees its air defences depleted. This is a concern shared in Europe as well, especially when it comes to the threat posed by Russian hybrid attacks. There have been several of these perceived incidences in recent days, something that both NATO and the European Union says it urgently needs to address.
0: Polling stations have opened across Russia's Far East, marking the start of 3 days of voting for all 450 seats in the State Duma, the first parliamentary election since Moscow launched its full-scale invasion of Ukraine in 2022. Around 111 million people are eligible to vote, with Russian President Vladimir Putin's United Russia Party facing no genuine opposition after the only anti-war party, Yabloka, was barred from the ballot. Ukraine has condemned the holding of the vote in Russian-controlled parts of its territory as illegal. Daria Bondarchuk reports from Moscow.
3: Security measures are especially tight in regions that Russia calls its new territories, Donetsk, Luhansk, Kherson and Zaporizhia, which are conducting parliamentary elections for the first time as part of the Russian Federation. Elections are taking place as active fighting between Russia and Ukraine continue, despite Washington's efforts to restart peace negotiations between Moscow and Kyiv.
0: A bomb has killed at least 16 people and wounded more than 50 others at a mosque near a police compound in northwestern Pakistan. Police say an attacker drove a vehicle packed with explosives into the building during Friday prayers, causing the roof to collapse on worshippers inside. No group has claimed responsibility, though suspicion has fallen on the Pakistani Taliban, which has carried out a string of deadly attacks across the country's northwest in recent months. Hera Mustafa reports from Islamabad.
4: At least 16 people, including 11 civilians and 5 police officers, were killed and more than 50 wounded after a suspected suicide bomber targeted a police compound in Pakistan's northwestern Khyber Pakhtunkhwa province. Police says the attacker rammed an explosive-laden vehicle into the gate of the old police lines in Gohat district during Friday prayers. Authorities have launched an investigation, while no group has claimed responsibility for the attack.
0: Princess Diana's brother claims King Charles sounded giddily elated when they spoke after her death in 1997. It's contained in the latest extract from a book by Earl Spencer. Buckingham Palace says the king is mindful that grief can colour memory. Royal commentator for the Daily Mail, Robert Hardman, says the narrative is disputed.
5: I don't think Charles Spencer sat down and thought, right, I'm going to demolish the monarchy. I sense there's a bit of sort of perhaps personal therapy going on here. He's clearly got in his mind a sequence of events. The fact that the king came out, or the palace came out so robustly with a variation on the immortal line, recollections may vary, basically saying that's not how the king remembers it, I think is significant.
0: From Feature Story News in New York, I'm Mitch McCann, and that was The Week in Review. From Feature Story News in New York, I'm
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0: Mitch
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Trying to take what is for we, yeah. What is your philosophy? Papa Ray, this is Natty King. I mean, I bless up the air, you see it. Yeah, man, I play for the champion radio station called Sky Radio Jamaica. You see the most reggae music with you. 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Papa Ray.

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Oh my gosh. Thank you to the engineers who's on the case. And I think now we've got things sorted again. This is Sky Radio Jamaica. It's Dee Brown.

0: Dennis Emmanuel Brown. Baby, It's You is the title. This is Sky Radio Jamaica. I think we're all sorted now.
1: Yes, morning, sir.
2: Morning.
1: I see you have in the paper your apartment for rent. How much a month, sir?
2: $250 a month. It's a back room, and no children is accepted.
1: So what do you want me to do with my children, then, sir? Stew them and heat them?
2: Well, I can't tell you, but that's what's going on.

0: The children are the future. Just remember that. Living in any country, the children are the future. Definitely. This is Sky Radio Jamaica.
1: Yes, morning, sir.
2: Morning.
1: I see you have in the paper your apartment for rent. How much a month, sir?
2: $250 a month. It's a back room, and no children is accepted.
1: So what do you want me to do with my children, then, sir? Stew them and heat them?
2: Well, I can't tell you, but that's what's going on.

You imagine you leave Ghana work and you come in and your partner come tell you, say, the person lie alongside of you is, lie alongside her is our cousin. Anyway, they say cousin and cousin sometimes boy a good soup, you know. You know about that one there? Anyway. Ken Booth again is a title.

And gonna say a big hi-de hi. 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How you doing? Hope all is well. The family's good. And large up to all those locked in from far and near. Just had some issues going on earlier on. And I thought, what's going on? What's going on? But I guess it's all sorted now. Tamika, how you doing?

It's entitled Do Good, and that's coming from an artist called Stuart. Do Good. You better do good for you and for all around you. Anyway, got to say a big hi. The hi goes out to one of my cousins, Audrey, who's got it locked in over in West London. Northwest London. Anyway, I want to play this next tune for all those who are saying, why isn't it possible to get through on the phone line? And that's because I forgot to switch it on. So it goes to phone. You see, as I switch it on, Lord of His mercy. So I just switch on the phone and it starts going crazy already. Yes, the phone lines are now up and running. So you can now ding me if you so wish. Let's play some tunes.

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And they asked me for Leroy Gibbons' version, but this is the original piece. It's called Magic Moments.

moments. 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Hope all is well with you and your family. I tell you what, have a listen to this one. As you say, you've got the best eyes in the world. All right, no problem. So is a lot of other people. Yeah, definitely. I want to play this one for all those ladies who know how to go out and look impressive without having to put on one bag of makeup and disrespect themselves by wearing too much revealing clothing. I respect you down to the ground. Trust me. Oh my God. Now I'm gonna say no more than that.

Rat Goat, you name it. We're not the part today. Gotta say hi as well. Goes out to Deborah in, of course, Parrytown, Jamaica. How you doing? Hope all is well and the family is good, all right? Army One Noise says everybody's healthy, everybody's strong, everybody's doing good. Gonna say hi to Cathy and all the massive up there, of course, in Dalston. Great to have you locked onto the program. This is Caribbean of Jamaica in a class by itself. Your host, of course, is Papa Ray. Here's Mikey Spice.

0: so bad.
1: Mikey Spice. And I had a call from a young lady, and I'm not going to call no name. She says, I've seen you somewhere before. So I said, where have you seen me? She says, you know, I'm buffering my brain, you know, beating myself up because I know I've seen you somewhere before. And she's talking about all of these different things. Then she pulls up a news article, and there I was, as she's saying. She just sent it to me. I'm not going to send it to anybody, but I'm thinking, oh my God. A news article whereas I got my award for, that was for in 2024. Yeah, 2004, I should say, 2004, when I got the award for Outstanding Music Entertainment Contribution as a radio presenter. So I got that award, and that was given to me by, it was a vote for the Afro-Caribbean from a station called London Wide Radio. So what they did is they did a poll of your favorite DJs, and somehow I got in there and I got that award for Outstanding Musical Entertainment Contribution. And yeah, she just found it, and I thought, wow. You see, you can't hide from people no matter what you do in life. Sometimes, you know, you need to just humble yourself, because people sometimes know who you are and you don't know that they know, you know. All of that goes on. Anyway, I'm not going to say no more. I'm not going to big up myself any more than that. But I'm saying thank you for acknowledging me and finding me. And I don't know what made you decide to go the full hog to want to find me. What made you want to go the full hog? Let me know. You need to call me back as well and talk to me. Anyway, let's play some tunes.

Frankie Spice, It's All About Time. A young lady, you know what? I totally forgot all about that award. Thank you for reminding me about that. I must go and dig it out and go and stick it up on my wall. I know I got it somewhere. I need to frame it and put it up somewhere. Anyway, let's do this.

0: JoJo Mac representing for Papa Ray. 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
1: Grandpa, I'm sleeping with Grandma tonight. Grandma is mine tonight.
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1: Go sleep somewhere else. 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

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Very powerful. 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She is now an orphan. Come all the way from Connecticut to have a prestigious, you know, a little something with the family, as they're now thinking about taking the mother back to Jamaica. Well, they are now going to take the mother back to Jamaica, because that's what her wish was, to take the mother back to Jamaica. Not going to go into it, but, you know, as siblings, when you all come together and you have a debt in the family, it's sometimes very, very, very difficult to reach one point where you can all agree. You all have different views, and every family have this, and sometimes it ends up really, really, really nasty. Now, remember, you all come from one mother, one father. You're now left with none. You know, we are going to go there at some point. So I don't understand when, and I'm saying this, I don't understand when some people know so well are at their parents gone, and the body not even call, and all they're interested is, let's sell the house, let's do this, let's do that. The body not even call. You don't even know what's in the will or anything of that nature. But as you come together, the argument is, let's sell the house, let's split the money, at least we all got something. Listen, in the UK, if you have a house, you need to invest so that it grow and make more money for you. If you're going to pull out now, you could end up losing. And a lot of people don't seem to understand that, you know, there's a lot of things you can do without grabbing. And I just don't understand some people. I really don't. Some people just don't look one tunnel, look through one vision, and that's all they see. We need to stop this. Anyway, she's in mourning. Not going to say much more. I wish you all come to some sort of agreement and get this thing sorted for the best of the family.

and there are many shades of black. Many shades. Don't forget that. One thing a Chinaman used to tell me, he says to me when I was learning trade, he was a carpenter, and that time that I was learning as a apprenticeship, plastering in a company years ago, me at talk about. He says, you know why you guys can't go get nowhere? Because you're not united. And I used to look at him and say, wait, what are you talking about? He says, look at us. One man come, he bring another family member. We all work together and we build together. He says, look at the Asians. One man buy a house and everybody comes live in that house. And we buy a house for everybody. Everybody pulls in and make sure everybody has a house before we say we're on our own. If we have one shop, and this is what the guy was saying, you know, is if we have one shop, we make sure we employ our people, and our people will be able to strive and get their own shop. And once they're stable, we leave them alone to grow. That family will automatically do the same thing. It says, how many shops you see as Afro-Caribbean or Indian that do that? And he says, even down to the type of clothes we buy the most expensive clothes. And all you're going to do is put them on your back, and 2 months or 3 months on the line, you can't wear it. It's a waste. And that stuck with me for a very, very long time. Long, long time. And it makes sense. It makes sense. This is where we can't grow. And if we just come together and unite, we'd be the strongest force ever. Listen to this next tune.

Mariah Carey, We Belong Together. There's a message in that song. Did you get it? Did you get it? Let's play one for all the people who are saying, you know, my father is not here and he was a good person and this and that and rare. I tell you what, let me just play this one tune and we'll get back to the regular schedule. To all those who are missing their dad, who was a real inspiration to them.

0: some people cry, get emotional
1: when, I was a child.
0: When this tune plays. Trust me. I got to say hi to Deborah as well. To all those who feel that vibes, you know. You had a good father around, and when him gone, you miss all of the things he used to tell you, all of the guidance that he used to bring forth to you. Yeah, this is yours. Large up to the Steadman family. Large up from those living in Warwicker Hill.
1: Back when I was
0: over Great Pond.
1: Child,
0: or is it Warwick Mount?

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Couple of people crying. Oh my days, it's getting really emotional for some people. One person asked me if I can play a gospel tune, at least one gospel tune. I will do that after this next record I'm about to play you, and then we'll get back to the regular schedule. I gotta say hi to those, of course, up there in Highgate, enough respects every single time. All of those up there in Mount Pillar Road, Mount Pillar, that's I think Broccoli. Big up yourself and all the other. There's so many of you that were calling. So enough respects goes out to everybody locked in from wherever you are around the globe.

Praise Jah in the Moonlight is the title from one of the Marleys. Gotta say hi to Nicole. Not sure where you're from, but a big respect goes out to you, and keep where you got it. This is Caribbean to Jamaica. Of course, we're in class by ourselves, playing nothing but great love songs, 24 hours a day, 7 days a week, serving you, the community. I gotta say hi to Horace and all the Wallace family. Big up yourself. Great to have you locked into the program up there, of course, in St. Martin's. Keep it where you got it. This is a gospel song for those who are asking me for a gospel song. I'm only going to play one, and we're going to get right back to the schedule of the Sunday program.

0: Larger, all those from, of course,
1: all my burdens.
0: Trelawney. Thank you, thank you, thank you. Large up those from Bucksfield.
1: Jesus.
0: Bread Not Hill.
1: All of my trials I cannot bear.
0: Large up those in Snow Hill as well. Pick up yourself for all those in Snow Hill. Garden Tones online to the program.
1: He promised to tell.
0: Kingston 11. All right, I see you. I will pull it up again, all right? Enough respects. Last time.

There's Sanchez. And so many people are saying, I can't wait for you to go on the FM in Jamaica. It might happen, it might not. We're not sure what the future holds for us in that dimension, all right? But in the meantime, you'll find us on the internet doing our thing. And we'll let you know when we decide to expand on it, all right? That might happen. That definitely might happen. Got to say hi to all those who are having a birthday or had a birthday recently. Here's the birthday record.

to you and you. And you looking at me, looking at me, looking at you, yes. Gotta say hi to Max. How you doing, sir? Happy Earthstrong to you for when it comes on Thursday. Gotta say hi to Lester and all those up there, of course, in Camden Town. Enough respects goes out to you every single time.

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1: I will ease your mind.
0: Big tune. Dorothy, how you doing? Great to have you locked in to Sky Radio Jamaica, all the way from, I cannot pronounce it. It's of course in America, way up north. I cannot pronounce it 100%. So I want to say, big up yourself anyway, right? And when I remember it, I'll come straight back to you. Enough respects for the call. Here's a track from John Holt with some strong words. I want to wake up with you.

0: up with you and you and you and you and you and you, says John Holt. This is Sky Radio Jamaica.
1: Throughout the night, I wanna hold you tight. I wanna wake up with you.
0: Should we play one more? Are you smiling? I wanna see your smiling face, says John Holt.

It's entitled Smiling Face, John Holt. Gotta say hi to all those living in Point Hill. Pick up yourself, all right? Great to have you in the program. I'm sure that's St. Catherine or is that Clarendon? Not too sure where that is. Point Hill. I've heard it though. Heard of that before. Point Hill. Anyway, McClarendon crew, large up, large up, large up. There's too much of you. I can't mention everybody, but from in Clarendon, and you know, you're listening and you send me a thing today. Enough respects every single time, all right? Enough respects.

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1: Now the boy you listen to again. 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
0: But the music sweet though.

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Pick up yourself. And all those in Williamsfield as well. Manchester is also online to the program. Here's Phil Callender.

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0: Large up to those in Islington. 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
1: Yeah.
0: Baby, Don't Leave Me is the title.

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1: Can you see, my darling? Can you see I really love you?
0: Iroy, and of course, Errol Dunkley is next. 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

0: that time has come again where I'm having to say, take care of yourselves and each other until we meet again right here at Sky Radio Jamaica. Have yourselves a wonderful week. Whatever you do, do it with love in your heart. And stay safe. Until the next time, I'm going to leave you with Buju and Me Love Me Browning. Have a listen. Bye for now. God bless.
1: I send this one dedicated to my Browning. Pick up and test and stop can swing. Respect to the maximum from Houston to Rumble to Rangel. Love the article can does. 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
8: I love it. I love it. I love it. I love it. I love it. I love it. I love it.
9: Racing to crack the killings of at least seven women whose bodies have been found east of Johannesburg in 2 months. The latest, only last week. The country has one of the world's highest homicide rates, but the discovery of the women's bodies, partially naked and battered, has sparked fresh anxiety and raised fears that a serial killer or group of killers may be operating in the area. 5 bodies were recovered in just 1 week. In one municipality, police said, gender-based violence is endemic in South Africa, where 1 in 3 women experiences physical or sexual violence during her lifetime, according to the United Nations. Amnesty International South Africa said the discovery of the bodies was just another horrific reminder that women in South Africa are not safe. At least 60 people are killed each day in South Africa, many linked to turf battles between gangs involved in drugs and illegal mining. St. Kitts and Nevis Prime Minister Dr. Terence Drew confirmed that he had suffered a stroke late last month, but that he's recovering well and has since been discharged from the hospital in the United States. Drew, 49, was flown to Florida for further medical evaluation on September 2nd after initially being hospitalized in the neighboring French island of Martinique. He was first treated for symptoms including nausea, dizziness, and balance issues, and was admitted to the Joseph N. France General Hospital in Basseterre on August 30th. He said, quote, I want to thank you for your prayers and well wishes. First of all, I want to thank God Almighty for having me here. Without him, I would not be here. And again, to thank all of the medical practitioners, Prime Minister Drew said in an 8-minute broadcast to the Twin Island Federation. And even though I suffered that stroke, the limitations on my mind and body, those limitations have been well controlled and well managed. School gates may have reopened in Jamaica, but the opposition says the government's back-to-school rollout efforts were a failure marked by unrepaired, hurricane-damaged classrooms and unsafe conditions for students and teachers. Opposition leader Mark Golden pointed out that it has been almost 11 months since Hurricane Melissa battered the island last October, yet only 57 of the 688 schools damaged by the Category 5 storm were completely repaired, a fraction of the 330 that were labeled as severely damaged. He argued that the conditions under which students and teachers were mandated to return to school were unacceptable. Why was the Jamaica Defense Force and its engineering corps not fully integrated into the process? Why were the master builders and the engineers of Jamaica not asked out of a sense of civic duty to help in the call for sorting out the problem that this hurricane left behind? All we hear from the government is that there's not enough grade one contractors. It's a planning failure on the government. The St. Thomas Municipal Corporation in Jamaica is to conduct the official opening of bids on November 27th for the purchase of house lots on its 100-acre property in Heasington, St. Thomas. We have put out applications inviting members of the public, including persons who are living on the premises as we speak, to formally apply to purchase their house lot. The corporation has set 11 a.m. on Friday, November 13, 2026, as a deadline for submission of bids.
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Rebecca. That was Clancy Eccles. Hi everyone, this is Lady Hot Lips on Sky Radio Jamaica and Lovey Like Cook Food. Oh, who else did I play? I played Alton Ellis, Jamaica. I think I got Jamaica on the head. And Jimmy London, one of my favorite artists, with Moving Others to the Place in the Sun. And on the very top, you know, I blessed up my show with God Bless My Soul by one and only Dee Brown. Welcome, welcome, welcome. I got some hours of some great reggae music. I didn't really plan anything today, you know. I just decided I'm randomly gonna choose songs. So let's enjoy.

Triple Play, I played by Bob Andy. Before that was Hopton Lewis with Groovin' Out on Life. And the Mighty Diamonds with Country Living. Long time I haven't played Country Living. This is Lady Hot Lips.

Lady, Hot Lips Play, Junior English, Ready to Learn, Horace Andy with Bless You. Oh, you know, that was 1975. Delroy Wilson with I'm Not a King on the top here. This is Lady Hot Lips doing a lovely little session with you for a couple of hours on Sky Radio Jamaica in association with Love You Like Cooked Food. Let me give you the studio line number. 07-944-637-392. I just want to say hi to Shirley, Denise, the Manchester family, absolutely everyone that tunes into my show every week with your lovely compliments. Thank you very much. I really appreciate the support.

folks. That's Bobby Marley, who the cap fits. Some will eat and drink with you, and behind your back they susu on you, right? And before that, we had his wife, Rita Marley, with Play, Play, Play. I like that song. And on the very top was My Dedication to You, Shirley, Killing Me Softly, with her song by Shirley's favorite person, John Holt. This is Lady Hotlips. I'm randomly going through my box. Nothing was organized. I'm just playing what I find and what I'm in the mood for, if that's okay.

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1: Recording artist iOctane is maintaining his musical momentum with two female-focused singles, Balance Pan Your Hand and Wine Up, which are gaining traction in different markets. Balance Pan Your Hand, produced by longtime collaborator Sean Nizzle, was released on July 22nd, while Wine Up, produced by Costa Rican producer DJ Kendo, followed on August 12th. Balance Pan Your Hand has been reportedly generating encouraging feedback from listeners and is also making an impact in the dancehall space. However, he believes there is still considerable room for the song to grow. Meanwhile, Wine Up has been expanding iOctane's reach in the Latin American market, reaching number one on the Shazam Costa Rica charts. According to the artist, the song has also been gaining traction in other Spanish-speaking countries. A video of veteran dancehall artist Capleton arriving in a fire truck at the staging of the Soul Food Caribbean Festival's Fire in the Park in Vaughan, Ontario, Canada, has been making the rounds on social media. But the DJ is celebrating a major milestone coming out of his visit to Canada. He received a proclamation from Patrick Brown, the mayor of Brampton. The citation read in part, "The city of Brampton proudly acknowledges your dedication to the local community and your continued efforts to use music and the arts of bringing people together, inspiring others, and celebrating our city's diverse cultural heritage. Your passion, talent, and commitment to the community have made a meaningful impact, and your contribution to the music industry serve as an inspiration to emerging artists and future generations." There are collaborations, there are compilations, and then there are projects whose star-studded lineup packs such a heavy punch that they position themselves for global attention long before anyone hears a single track. Keen on taking Jamaican voices into the billion-dollar world of electronic music, Freddie Brown's ambitious J-House Volume 1 is poised to do just that, with Patra, Beanie Man, Tessun Chin, Busy Signal, T.O.K., Agent Sasko, and more in the mix. The project, released on September 18th, aims to take unmistakable Jamaican voices and personalities into the international house music arena. Rather than simply placing Jamaican artists over electronic beats and calling it fusion, Brown has been building J-House as its own musical proposition. According to the American producer, DJ, and J-House Entertainment CEO, the project stretches across generations of Jamaican music while refusing to stay comfortable inside any one of them. Each artist represents a different era in Jamaica's rich musical history. Brown shared that Jamaica represents the first installment of a wider international concept. The United Kingdom is planned as the focus on the second volume, Japan the third, with Africa completing the four-part series. Iconic dancehall trailblazer and DJ Shabba Ranks has filed a lawsuit against the publishing arm of Greensleeves Records in a move to reclaim the rights to several of his crossover hits, as well as the 1990 song Dembow. According to a report in Billboard magazine, Shabba Ranks filed the suit on Friday, September 11th, and it aims to reclaim compositions including the Billboard Hot 100 hits Slow and Sexy, House Call, Mr. Loverman, and Let's Get It On. His lawsuit, meanwhile, sent on copyright termination, the provision of United States copyright law that enables authors to claw back their intellectual property decades after signing it away. Shabba Ranks first notified Greensleeve in 2023. According to Greensleeve, his 1989 publishing deal stipulated that his compositions were works made for hire, which are explicitly excluded from the copyright termination statute. Grammy Award-winning entertainer Shaggy is raising the stakes with the official remix of Lottery, enlisting R&B star Jeremih, rapper Rick Ross, and Jamaican dancehall artist Killebeng for a cross-genre collaboration. Released on September 18 through Ranch Entertainment and VP Records, the remix brings together four distinctive voices spanning reggae, dancehall, hip-hop, and R&B. The Lottery remix featuring Jeremih, Rick Ross, and Killebeng is available across major digital streaming platforms.
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Make It Easy on Yourself by John Holt, and that's called Breaking Up. Before that was Sugar Minot with Oh Mr. DC on a Studio One. I'm gonna play you a couple of female artists

Marcia Griffiths with I Told You, She Getting Tired Out of Bon Bon. And before that we had Jen Benjamin with Feelings Killing Me, and my good friend A-Star with I Hope You're Very Unhappy Without Me, and Donna Roden with I've Fallen in Love, and the Blood Sisters, What About Me. We had Melanie doing Sad Songs on the Silly Games, and of course 1979 Janet Kay with Silly Games. I've just featured some beautiful female artists. Now let me give you the studio line number, 07-944-637-392. This is your host, Lady Hot Lips. Let's listen to a studio one.

was Henry Mattick's version of How Could I Leave. And then we had Sugar Minot, You've Lost That Loving Feeling. And at the very top was the Studio One, Before and After You by our Ken Parker. This is Lady Hot Lips on Sky Radio Jamaica, in association with Love You Like Cook Food.

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Sky Radio, Jamaica, Jamaica, Jamaica, Jamaica's first.

Everybody knows Lady Hot Lips Can't Sing a Tune. That was Lloyd Parks, Wonders of You, the Elvis Presley tune. And then we had There Are More Questions and Answers. My parents used to play that song all the time on a Sunday. And then we had Chris MacDonald with To Be Loved. This is Lady Hot Lips on Sky Radio Jamaica in association with Love You Like Cooked Food.

folks, that was Dream of Me by Kate and her husband, Matt Kissam, 1975. I so remember this song so well. Before that, we had Tony Orlando with Knock Three Times. Who remembers that? And then at the very beginning was Matumbi with My Point of View. Now, I'm just playing random songs that's in my box. There's no order to anything, and I'm so enjoying it. Ah, down memory lane. The next one I don't often play because, I'll be honest with you, it's just too close to my heart. But, you know, that's what a good DJ does, a good presenter does. They play the songs that mean things to everybody else.

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And then we had Ja Cure with All of Me. And then we had Don Campbell with Dance with My Father. That's my tribute to my father and everyone's passing fathers. Yes, with love, R.I.P. I'm going to liven up the blaze a bit.

Ah, that was Victor Romero Evans with Right There. And then I played Touch My Heart by my favourite, one of my favourite, they're all my favourites, but I just love Junior Kelly. And then we had Vegas and Miss Rockwell with I Was Lonely. This is your one and only Lady Hot Lips on Sky Radio Jamaica in association with Love You Like Cooked Food. I'm digging deep into my box, playing random today.

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Why don't you tune in?

If you've just logged in, you're just a little bit late. The show has already started, but I forgive you. I forgive you. The song that was just playing was Let the Power Fall on I by the late, great Max Romeo. We always say the late great after they've passed, and he was great while he was living. He had lots of cultural songs, and he contributed a lot to the music in terms of reggae music. Brilliant artist. Sad to see him drop out, to be honest. Anyway, let's keep up the energy and keep up the nice music. You're locked into Sky Radio JA. Please tell a friend to tell a friend, to tell a sister, to tell your auntie, to tell your grand's niece. Sound it. We are the community radio station of, did I say it? The year.

Time by Roy Shirley. What a tune. You know what? I've got so much good music for you today. It is unbelievable. If you're just locked in, welcome to the Dutch Pot edition of Love You Like Cook Food Entertainment. 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

Easy Hopton Lewis. Brilliant tune. Three brilliant tunes. That is what we started the show with. And I tell you what, every song is handpicked all the way to the last song. 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

0: Well, Rivers of Babylon, the Melodonians. You know what they say about good music, innit? It lives on forever.
1: Love you like coke.
0: And here's a classic from Jimmy Cliff.

0: one and all. If you've just logged in, you're late. You're late. You're late. You're locked into the Love You Like Cook Food Entertainment Dutch Pot Edition show. We usually do rhythm to rhythm, but actually this week I said, you know what? I want to do the Dutch Pot version of the music show. So that is what I'm doing now. So I'm going to hit you with some of the classic tunes that have been played since 1970. Please listen to this big tune.
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Independence, Mr. Charlie Chalk. Wow, that was a big tune, innit? Can I give you one more big tune, please? Can I?

Who says we wasn't creative back in the day? That is definitely a very creative song. Love You Like Cook Food Entertainment. 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

Movies, Cynthia Skulls. Sad movies, sad movies. I tell you what, yesterday's songs, absolutely beautiful, and they live on forever. I'm going to play you another big tune.

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course, that was OK Fred by Errol Dunkley. Guess what I'm going to do? I'm going to play you another Errol Dunkley because I'm tuned them nice. Do you remember this one? I bet you do. Listen.

Okay, so the song that we played just before this, that's played in the background, was Errol Dunkley, Okay Fred, and then Errol Dunkley again, Stop Your Lying Girl. I want you to listen to this song. Listen, people.

deserved a rewind, didn't it? It deserved a rewind. You know it did. So, Love You Like Cooked Food Entertainment, and this is the Dutch Pot Edition show in association with Sky Radio JA, where we bring the community together, we bring the Caribbean together. 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

Can you imagine 16 and falling in love? Who does that, eh? Who does that? Listen, the last two tracks that we played, I thought I'd give you a little bit of a break from my voice. So listen, Dee Dee Dennis and Joy Mack, I Do. Brilliant song. And I thought, let me play another combination song with a man and a female. 15, 16, 17, only 16. Let me play you, guess what? Another big tune.

0: when you're having fun and you're playing good music and you're enjoying yourself and you're just taking in all the good vibes, time start for run out. This side of the show almost done. If you're just logging, where you been? You miss our wicked show. Big tunes we're playing.
1: Love you like cook food.
0: Last two tunes that we played was Lord Creator, Kingston Town, and then just finished, Ken Booth, Freedom Street. Please, I can play a lyric.

Okay, Ballistic Affair, Leroy Smart. I'm gonna play you one more tune. One more tune, and that's it. This will take you up to the top of the hour, and then I will see you on the other side. Christopher Columbus, Burning Spear.

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1: Welcome to the other side. Welcome to the other side. I hope you've gone to the toilet. I hope you've quickly gone and grabbed a cup of tea or a glass of water or whatever the beverage is that you're drinking, because the second part of the show, I got nice.

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For those that have just come back, please, next time, make sure you're prompt. The second side of the show just starts. I'm going to play you free Delroy Wilson's. But let me just tell you, the track that we just played was Little Green Apples by Dennis Brown. Love you.

0: I was very, very close to rewinding that for a third time. Wicked Joe. Wicked, wicked Joe. Bad Joe. Big up yourself, everybody. You're locked on to the big one. Sky Radio. JA. The community radio station where we bring everybody together from the UK, from America, Ghana, Africa. This is a community. This is what we're about. The number one community. This is the big one. Okay? In association with Love Your Like Cook Food Entertainment. The real thing. Right. So let me tell you. We played three Delroy Wilson songs. The first one being We Are All In This Thing Together. Big tune. I'm in a dancing mood. Big tune. Looking back. Nope, sorry. Have Some Mercy. Another big tune. The track that is called Looking Back, which is John Holt. We're going to play right now.
1: Looking back.
0: Do you not remember this?
1: Over my life.
0: You do, don't you? What do you think? A rewind?

I let that one play from the TLP straight to the end, and I rewinded it 3 times. I love that tune, but we got to move on. And I told you this show is going to be tune after tune after tune after tune. It's the Dutch Pot edition. So that's all you get. Hits.

David Isaac, Place in the Sun. Do you know what? I don't think I told you the track before. Of course, you already know the track, but I'm going to tell you anyway because it's proper radio etiquette. Yeah? The Paragons, Memories by The Score. Okay, so the next track we're going to play is John Holt. I hope we all get to love. Hold up. In time.

brilliant, brilliant tune. You know what? He was an amazing, amazing artist. But you know what? There's lots of amazing artists. Listen to the next one.

Alton Ellis, Willow Tree. Do you know what? That song was released in 1968. That is officially a classic tune. I'm going to play you two Gregory Isaacs. Take a listen.

Gregory Isaacs, Let Me Be Your Number One. What an artist. Like I said earlier, we always say the late great, and he definitely was a late great. But while he was living, he also had some big tunes. I'm going to pick up the pace a little bit, give you a little bit of energy. It's getting later on in the day now. See what you think about this.

course you do, definitely. So listen. I'm going to play two more tracks from the Dutch Pot Edition show alongside, associated with Sky Radio JA, and then I'm done until next week. Listen, tune.

Okay, so this one is my last one, and I needed to pick an artist that I really enjoyed listening to today. And you know what? That artist was Delroy Wilson. So I've dug up another gem from him. Listen, and see you later. Until next week.

0: 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It's Mike and T.
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8: 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I love it. I love it. 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I love it. 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I love it.
9: From Feature Story News in New York, I'm Mitch McCann with the Week in Review. A United Nations fact-finding mission has reported there are reasonable grounds to believe the United States committed war crimes in Iran, including a strike on a school in the southern city of Minab. The finding comes as US President Donald Trump said the war was hopefully toward the end, though the US House of Representatives has voted for a third time to halt the conflict, with Republicans in battleground districts backing the measure. President Trump is said to want to prevent any escalation before November's midterm elections. James Goodison has more from Washington.
10: Now, the reasoning for that is effectively President Trump wants a holding pattern to be in place in the Middle East until after the midterm elections, which are just over 40 days away. He does not want to see an escalation in the Middle East that then would lead to an economic shock for American public when it comes to gas and oil prices that could further dampen his chances of his party doing well in the midterm elections. So from his point of view, he doesn't want to engage with the Houthis on that front at this point and brush Saudi Arabia off.
9: NATO's most senior military commanders have been meeting in Copenhagen to follow up on commitments made at the alliance's summit in the Turkish capital Ankara in July, where allies pledged 70 billion euros, around $77 billion, in military equipment, assistance and training for Ukraine. The two-day gathering of chiefs of defence from all 32 allied nations is the first military committee conference since the Ankara summit, with discussions focused on strengthening collective deterrence and supporting Kiev. The meeting comes against a backdrop of questions over the future scale of the United States' military presence in Europe after Washington signaled its intention to reduce conventional support as European allies increase their own capabilities. William Densilow reports.
11: It's an opportunity to reflect on the situation in Ukraine, where Ukraine sees itself as increasingly vulnerable to Russian airstrikes as it sees its air defences depleted. This is a concern shared in Europe as well, especially when it comes to the threat posed by Russian hybrid attacks. There have been several of these perceived incidences in recent days, something that both NATO and the European Union says it urgently needs to address.
9: Polling stations have opened across Russia's Far East, marking the start of 3 days of voting for all 450 seats in the State Duma, the first parliamentary election since Moscow launched its full-scale invasion of Ukraine in 2022. Around 111 million people are eligible to vote, with Russian President Vladimir Putin's United Russia Party facing no genuine opposition after the only anti-war party, Yabloka, was barred from the ballot. Ukraine has condemned the holding of the vote in Russian-controlled parts of its territory as illegal. Daria Bondarchuk reports from Moscow.
12: Security measures are especially tight in regions that Russia calls its new territories, Donetsk, Luhansk, Kherson and Zaporizhia, which are conducting parliamentary elections for the first time as part of the Russian Federation. Elections are taking place as active fighting between Russia and Ukraine continue, despite Washington's efforts to restart peace negotiations between Moscow and Kyiv.
9: A bomb has killed at least 16 people and wounded more than 50 others at a mosque near a police compound in northwestern Pakistan. Police say an attacker drove a vehicle packed with explosives into the building during Friday prayers, causing the roof to collapse on worshippers inside. No group has claimed responsibility, though suspicion has fallen on the Pakistani Taliban, which has carried out a string of deadly attacks across the country's northwest in recent months. Hera Mustafa reports from Islamabad.
13: At least 16 people, including 11 civilians and 5 police officers, were killed and more than 50 wounded after a suspected suicide bomber targeted a police compound in Pakistan's northwestern Khyber Pakhtunkhwa province. Police says the attacker rammed an explosive-laden vehicle into the gate of the old police lines in Gohat district during Friday prayers. Authorities have launched an investigation, while no group has claimed responsibility for the attack.
9: Princess Diana's brother claims King Charles sounded giddily elated when they spoke after her death in 1997. It's contained in the latest extract from a book by Earl Spencer. Buckingham Palace says the king is mindful that grief can colour memory. Royal commentator for the Daily Mail, Robert Hardman, says the narrative is disputed.
14: I don't think Charles Spencer sat down and thought, right, I'm going to demolish the monarchy. I sense there's a bit of sort of perhaps personal therapy going on here. He's clearly got in his mind a sequence of events. The fact that the king came out, or the palace came out so robustly with a variation on the immortal line, recollections may vary, basically saying that's not how the king remembers it, I think is significant.
9: From Feature Story News in New York, I'm Mitch McCann, and that was the Week in Review. From Feature Story News in New York, I'm
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17: 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On a Tuesday night, you've got Holby City, EastEnders, Midsummer Murders, or the Caribbean Renaissance.
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3: The Jamaican local media fraternity has lost one of its calmest and most easygoing veterans, Balfour George Henry, who died recently after a brief illness. Henry's quiet and composed demeanor belied his sharp wit, keen sense of discernment, hard work and professional integrity, and have been the hallmark of his more than four decades as a top print reporter. Henry served both national newspapers, The Gleaner and The Jamaica Observer, in several capacities. He also served as consulting editor at the Jamaica Information Service, JIS, and worked at New York Daily News and WLIB Radio in New York as a correspondent. Henry was also editor of Reggae Times in the 1990s and reporter for the Overseas Gleaner North American edition in New York during the 90s. Reacting to his passing, Prime Minister Dr. Andrew Holness expressed sadness and said he remembers Henry as a committed journalist who understood the responsibility that comes with telling Jamaica's story. Henry is survived by his widow, Claudia Tuckhausen Henry, and was the father of two sons and two daughters. South African police are racing to crack the killings of at least seven women whose bodies have been found east of Johannesburg in 2 months, the latest only last week. The country has one of the world's highest homicide rates, but the discovery of the women's bodies, partially naked and battered, has sparked fresh anxiety and raised fears that a serial killer or group of killers may be operating in the area. Five bodies were recovered in just 1 week in one municipality, police said. Gender-based violence is endemic in South Africa, where one in three women experiences physical or sexual violence during her lifetime, according to the United Nations. Amnesty International South Africa said the discovery of the bodies was just another horrific reminder that women in South Africa are not safe. At least 60 people are killed each day in South Africa, many linked to turf battles between gangs involved in drugs and illegal mining. St. Kitts and Nevis Prime Minister Dr. Terence Drew confirmed that he had suffered a stroke late last month, but that he's recovering well and has since been discharged from the hospital in the United States. Drew, 49, was flown to Florida for further medical evaluation on September 2nd. After initially being hospitalized in the neighboring French island of Martinique, he was first treated for symptoms including nausea, dizziness, and balance issues, and was admitted to the Joseph N. France General Hospital in Basseterre on August 30th. He said, quote, "I want to thank you for your prayers and well wishes. First of all, I want to thank God Almighty for having me here. Without him, I would not be here. And again, to thank all of the medical practitioners," Prime Minister Drew said in an 8-minute broadcast to the Twin Island Federation. "And even though I suffered that stroke, the limitations on my mind and body, those limitations have been well controlled and well managed." School gates may have reopened in Jamaica, but the opposition says the government's back-to-school rollout efforts were a failure marked by unrepaired, hurricane-damaged classrooms and unsafe conditions for students and teachers. Opposition leader Mark Golden pointed out that it has been almost 11 months since Hurricane Melissa battered the island last October, yet only 57 of the 688 schools damaged by the Category 5 storm were completely repaired, a fraction of the 313 that were labeled as severely damaged. He argued that the conditions under which students and teachers were mandated to return to school were unacceptable. Why was the Jamaica Defense Force and its engineering corps not fully integrated into the process? Why were the master builders and the engineers of Jamaica not asked, out of a sense of civic duty, to help in the call for sorting out the problem that this hurricane left behind? All we hear from the government is that there's not enough grade one contractors. It's a planning failure on the government. The St. Thomas Municipal Corporation in Jamaica is to conduct the official opening of bids on November 27th for the purchase of house lots on its 100-acre property in Heasington, St. Thomas. "We have put out applications inviting members of the public, including persons who are living on the premises as we speak, to formally apply to purchase their house lot." The corporation has set 11 a.m. on Friday, November 13, 2026, as a deadline for submission of bids.
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0: Let me see now. On a Tuesday night, you've got Holby City, EastEnders, Midsummer Murders, or the Caribbean Renaissance.
1: The Caribbean Renaissance.
0: The Caribbean Renaissance is long established as the number one Tuesday night out anywhere in London. You could rave or just chill and mingle to the sweetest revival, lovers rock and rear grooves. Played by top DJs on weekly rotation from 10 p.m. till late at Porky's, Sternold Avenue, Streatham, SW2 4PA. And admission is still totally free of charge. 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So tell me, why wait for the weekend when you could get revival every Tuesday night at

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0: Let me see now. On a Tuesday night, you've got Holby City, EastEnders, Midsummer Murders, or the Caribbean Renaissance.
1: The Caribbean Renaissance.
0: The Caribbean Renaissance is long established as the number one Tuesday night out anywhere in London. You could rave or just chill and mingle to the sweetest revival, lovers rock and rear grooves. Played by top DJs on weekly rotation from 10 p.m. till late at Porky's, Sternold Avenue, Streatham, SW2 4PA. And admission is still totally free of charge. 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So tell me, why wait for the weekend when you could get revival every Tuesday night

0: everyone, I am Pistol, and this is The Buzz.
1: Recording artist iOctane is maintaining his musical momentum with two female-focused singles, Balance Pan Your Hand and Wine Up, which are gaining traction in different markets. Balance Pan Your Hand, produced by longtime collaborator Sean Nizzle, was released on July 22nd, while Wine Up, produced by Costa Rican producer DJ Kendo, followed on August 12th. Balance Pan Your Hand has been reportedly generating encouraging feedback from listeners and is also making an impact in the dancehall space. However, he believes there is still considerable room for the song to grow. Meanwhile, Wine Up has been expanding iOctane's reach in the Latin American market, reaching number one on the Shazam Costa Rica charts. According to the artist, the song has also been gaining traction in other Spanish-speaking countries. A video of veteran dancehall artist Capleton arriving in a fire truck at the staging of the Soul Food Caribbean Festival's Fire in the Park in Vaughan, Ontario, Canada, has been making the rounds on social media. But the DJ is celebrating a major milestone coming out of his visit to Canada. He received a proclamation from Patrick Brown, the mayor of Brampton. The citation read in part, "The city of Brampton proudly acknowledges your dedication to the local community and your continued efforts to use music and the arts of bringing people together, inspiring others, and celebrating our city's diverse cultural heritage. Your passion, talent, and commitment to the community have made a meaningful impact, and your contributions to the music industry serve as an inspiration to emerging artists and future generations." There are collaborations, there are compilations, and then there are projects whose star-studded lineup packs such a heavy punch that they position themselves for global attention long before anyone hears a single track. Keen on taking Jamaican voices into the billion-dollar world of electronic music, Freddie Brown's ambitious J-House Volume 1 is poised to do just that, with Patra, Beanie Man, Tessan Chin, Busy Signal, T.O.K., Agent Sasko, and more in the mix. The project, released on September 18th, aims to take unmistakable Jamaican voices and personalities into the international house music arena. Rather than simply placing Jamaican artists over electronic beats and calling it fusion, Brown has been building J-House as its own musical proposition. According to the American producer, DJ, and J-House Entertainment CEO, the project stretches across generations of Jamaican music while refusing to stay comfortable inside any one of them. Each artist represents a different era in Jamaica's rich musical history. Brown shared that Jamaica represents the first installment of a wider international concept. The United Kingdom is planned as the focus on the second volume, Japan the third, with Africa completing the four-part series. Iconic dancehall trailblazer and DJ Shabba Ranks has filed a lawsuit against the publishing arm of Greensleeves Records in a move to reclaim the rights to several of his crossover hits, as well as the 1990 song Dembow. According to a report in Billboard magazine, Shabba Ranks filed the suit on Friday, September 11th, and it aims to reclaim compositions including the Billboard Hot 100 hits Slow and Sexy, House Call, Mr. Loverman, and Let's Get It On. His lawsuit, meanwhile, centers on copyright termination, the provision of United States copyright law that enables authors to claw back their intellectual property decades after signing it away. Shabba Ranks first notified Greensleeve in 2023. According to Greensleeve, his 1989 publishing deal stipulated that his compositions were works made for hire, which are explicitly excluded from the copyright termination statute. Grammy Award-winning entertainer Shaggy is raising the stakes with the official remix of Lottery, enlisting R&B star Jeremy, rapper Rick Ross, and Jamaican dancehall artist Killie Bang for a cross-genre collaboration. Released on September 18 through Ranch Entertainment and VP Records, the remix brings together four distinctive voices spanning reggae, dancehall, hip-hop, and R&B. The Lottery remix featuring Jeremy, Rick Ross, and Killie Bang is available across major digital streaming platforms.
0: I am Pistol, and that, my friends, was The Buzz. Ah!

0: From Feature Story News in New York, I'm Mitch McCann with the Week in Review. A United Nations fact-finding mission has reported there are reasonable grounds to believe the United States committed war crimes in Iran, including a strike on a school in the southern city of Minab. The finding comes as U.S. President Donald Trump said the war was hopefully toward the end, though the U.S. House of Representatives has voted for a third time to halt the conflict, with Republicans in battleground districts backing the measure. President Trump is said to want to prevent any escalation before November's midterm elections. James Goodison has more from Washington.
1: Now, the reasoning for that is effectively President Trump wants a holding pattern to be in place in the Middle East until after the midterm elections, which are just over 40 days away. He does not want to see an escalation in the Middle East that then would lead to an economic shock for American public when it comes to gas and oil prices that could further dampen his chances of his party doing well in the midterm elections. So from his point of view, he doesn't want to engage with the Houthis on that front at this point and brush Saudi Arabia off.
0: NATO's most senior military commanders have been meeting in Copenhagen to follow up on commitments made at the alliance's summit in the Turkish capital Ankara in July, where allies pledged 70 billion euros, around $77 billion, in military equipment, assistance and training for Ukraine. The two-day gathering of chiefs of defence from all 32 allied nations is the first military committee conference since the Ankara summit, with discussions focused on strengthening collective deterrence and supporting Kiev. The meeting comes against a backdrop of questions over the future scale of the United States military presence in Europe after Washington signaled its intention to reduce conventional support as European allies increase their own capabilities. William Densilo reports.
2: It's an opportunity to reflect on the situation in Ukraine, where Ukraine sees itself as increasingly vulnerable to Russian airstrikes as it sees its air defences depleted. This is a concern shared in Europe as well, especially when it comes to the threat posed by Russian hybrid attacks. There have been several of these perceived incidences in recent days, something that both NATO and the European Union says it urgently needs to address.
0: Polling stations have opened across Russia's Far East, marking the start of 3 days of voting for all 450 seats in the State Duma, the first parliamentary election since Moscow launched its full-scale invasion of Ukraine in 2022. Around 111 million people are eligible to vote, with Russian President Vladimir Putin's United Russia Party facing no genuine opposition after the only anti-war party, Yabloka, was barred from the ballot. Ukraine has condemned the holding of the vote in Russian-controlled parts of its territory as illegal. Daria Bondarchuk reports from Moscow.
3: Security measures are especially tight in regions that Russia calls its new territories, Donetsk, Luhansk, Kherson and Zaporizhia, which are conducting parliamentary elections for the first time as part of the Russian Federation. Elections are taking place as active fighting between Russia and Ukraine continue, despite Washington's efforts to restart peace negotiations between Moscow and Kyiv.
0: A bomb has killed at least 16 people and wounded more than 50 others at a mosque near a police compound in northwestern Pakistan. Police say an attacker drove a vehicle packed with explosives into the building during Friday prayers, causing the roof to collapse on worshippers inside. No group has claimed responsibility, though suspicion has fallen on the Pakistani Taliban, which has carried out a string of deadly attacks across the country's northwest in recent months. Hira Mustafa reports from Islamabad.
4: At least 16 people, including 11 civilians and 5 police officers, were killed and more than 50 wounded after a suspected suicide bomber targeted a police compound in Pakistan's northwestern Khyber Pakhtunkhwa province. Police says the attacker rammed an explosive-laden vehicle into the gate of the old police lines in Gohat district during Friday prayers. Authorities have launched an investigation, while no group has claimed responsibility for the attack.
0: Princess Diana's brother claims King Charles sounded giddily elated when they spoke after her death in 1997. It's contained in the latest extract from a book by Earl Spencer. Buckingham Palace says the king is mindful that grief can colour memory. Royal commentator for the Daily Mail, Robert Hardman, says the narrative is disputed.
5: I don't think Charles Spencer sat down and thought, right, I'm going to demolish the monarchy. I sense there's a bit of sort of perhaps personal therapy going on here. He's clearly got in his mind a sequence of events. The fact that the king came out, or the palace came out so robustly, with a variation on the immortal line, recollections may vary, basically saying that's not how the king remembers it, I think is significant.
0: From Feature Story News in New York, I'm Mitch McCann, and that was The Week in Review. From Feature Story News in New York, I'm Mitch McCann with the Week in Review. A United Nations fact-finding mission.
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19: 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On a Tuesday night, you've got Holby City, EastEnders, Midsummer Murders, or the Caribbean Renaissance.
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0: Selector, start him again. Everything nice inside the place of poor kids wine, but Mikey, trust me, says so. 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
1: I know 6 girls died tonight looking weird.
0: But we got this.

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0: 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Selector.
1: Yeah, man, you have to move the thing. Inconvenience. MJ66. Move the something. Red car. Tow truck. Super safe. I'm out of the ice by ends. Battersea. Out of the ice by ends. Battersea. Wall it long Monday and Scully Pork is won by each and every year. Coming up 30 years on, yes,